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1: Evanescence doing that tour with Spirit Box right about now. Right on, girls. So Evanescence was one of, they were on the festival that I saw back in 2003. It was actually my first concert ever. I remember Godsmack was one of the headliners and Stained, Breaking Benjamin, who was kind of like a baby band at the time. And the particulars of Evanescence for that festival, I heard from the guy that curated this thing years later, and he said, "Stace, I got Evanescence for pennies because the Fallen record hadn't taken off just yet." Isn't that wild?
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1: One, a two-hoo, a three.
0: 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It's Stacey with you. And if you listen last hour, I did the same exact thing for Three Doors Down. Let's do some Sublime. They're going to be doing the Ocean's Calling come September.

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1: 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It's Beartooth now. 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
1: 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It's got like Fred Armisen in it. You can watch the trailer now. Green Day's Grace. 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
1: Jimmy Eat World, Bleed American turns 25 years old this year. 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
1: It's Stacey, Amy Lee, and Courtney on tour together. 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
1: The Dubloins. It's Stacey with you. And do you think that we throw that under the T's or the numbers here at the radio station? It's under the T's, yes. However, whenever you're abbreviating it, you're not putting T-E-B. It's 3-E-B. These guys, though, FFDP, we're just like a bunch of, it's like a health insurance company here, talking in acronyms. Oh, fuck!

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1: Rise Against, just a week ago, their album The Sufferer and The Witness turned 20 years old. That's the one with like Ready to Fall on that album, and Prayer of the Refugee, The Good Left Undone, one of my favorites. If you haven't heard it in a while, that's your homework for Monday evening.

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Rock 95.5. Incubus, supposed to have that new album out. Actually, it was supposed to be out like in the fall of last year. And the last we heard is that they were re-recording it. And nothing since then. I guess I gotta still write a bunch of letters to Brandon Boyd. And I'll inquire for all of us.

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1: 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Something Wicked, new one from Breaking Benjamin. 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
1: It's Stacy with you, and I'm out of here. 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

0: Rock 95.5. Foo Fighters, they have announced a gig that's going to be celebrating the 30th anniversary of the Mohegan Sun Casino and Entertainment Complex in Connecticut. The band is going to give an intimate performance at the venue coming up October 20th. 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

Williamsport's Rock Station, Rock 95.5. Jack White's North American tour officially underway. It began last week in D.C. on his 51st birthday. The 35-day tour is going to end on November 21st. I'm Shroom. 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

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Greta Van Fleet is back from their hiatus. I'll play a new music from them coming up soon. Right now, it's Evanescence and Afterlife.

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Shine Down frontman Brent Smith describes his brand new track as a nostalgic anthem capturing simpler times before technology took over. 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

0: Williamsport's Rock Station, Rock 95.5. What is it you would like to say to your boss but can't?
1: I wish I could tell my boss to learn how to do their job, because I feel like I do their whole job for them. 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

0: Williamsport's Rock Station, Rock 95.5. American Horror Story is coming back to TV September 24th. Oh, good. Just in time for spooky season. The 13th season of FX's anthology series is bringing back some familiar faces as well, including Jessica Lange, Sarah Paulson, Angela Bassett, Kathy Bates, and more. And joining the cast this time around is going to be Ariana Grande. Lady Gaga did it. I could see Ariana doing it, I guess. The plot and setting for this latest installment are being kept under wraps for now.
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Ooh, sounds good to me. 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It's my jam. 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I'm Shroom. It's Disturbed's I Will Not Break.

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0: 1. The film picks up 2 years after the events of the first, with Godzilla now aiming for New York City. Godzilla Minus One was a hit at the box office, earning $116 million worldwide to become the highest-grossing Japanese Godzilla film ever. Godzilla Minus Zero stomps into theaters November 6th.
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My name's Shroom with the title track off Eva Under Fire's new album, Villainous. And the song features Maria Brink from In This Moment.

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It's Five Finger Death Punch, their new track, Eye of the Storm. 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

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A Perfect Circle's new track features Maynard James Keenan, guitarist Billy Howerdell, and back on drums, Josh Freese. It's A Perfect Circle, Starless.

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0: Rock 95.5. 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

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Rock 95.5. Shine Down frontman Brent Smith describes his brand new track as a nostalgic anthem capturing simpler times before technology took over. Oh, I remember the days. They draw their creative inspiration from classic 1980s pop rock and coming-of-age media like The Goonies, The Breakfast Club, and Stranger Things. It's Shine Down's Young Again.

0: Changing your car preset is stressful business, so we wouldn't ask if it wasn't important. 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Use it. 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
1: A man in New Jersey crashed a committee meeting dressed in a costume. He strolled up to the podium dressed as a bong. He introduced himself as Bongholio and held his son, whom he called Bongholito. Also in a

3.5 minute show, the man simply left. Well, this isn't the guy's first time interrupting meetings. Back in 2024, Bong Holyo got booted from a town council meeting for trying to pull a similar stunt. Good for him. Keep it up, pal.

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The Warning's fifth studio album, Everything's Falling, is going to be out August 28th. 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And I know you can also get some copies that come with an autographed poster. It's the Warning's new track, Kerosene.

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Williamsport's Rock Station, Rock 95.5. Green Day, their movie Nimrod's coming to theaters August 14th. We'll get the soundtrack for it on July 31st. I'm Shrum, here's Beartooth and Free. Got the word.

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0: happening. It is Tuesday, July 14th, 2026. Good morning. It's Rover's Morning Glory. I'm Rover. Doogie is here.
1: Good morning, sir.
0: Charlie is here.
2: Hi.
0: Snitzer is here.
3: Amen.
0: Crystal is here.
4: Hello.
0: And Mr. Jeffrey Allen LaRock is in the fart box.
2: Yo.
0: Yo. You're with us as well. 866-YO-ROVER is the number. 866-967-6837. That's how you reach the show. 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We'll get to your email here in just a moment. We have a lot to discuss this morning. C-Max is impressed. Well, Doogie's just stripping off her clothes. She had a jacket or sweatshirt or something on. Now that's off, and he's very impressed that Doogie is showing legs today. So
1: there you go.
0: He likes that.
1: Thank you. It's gonna be in the 90s today. So
0: 90s, yeah.
1: A weird mix in this building. It's hot. It's cold. So
0: let me get to your email.
5: You've got mail.
1: Welcome back, Charlie.
2: Hey.
0: Sean writes. Maybe we could ditch that sound effect, Jeffrey. What do you think? Get rid of that one? Is that a little too 90s?
2: I like it.
0: You like it?
1: It doesn't know, Rover.
2: Just let you know you have email.
3: It's Jeffrey's show.
4: His timing was better today, though.
0: Sean writes, hello, Doogie. It's always great when you do the aftermath. Great job, no joke. Now, Doogie was begging me to stay on and do the aftermath with her yesterday. Now, maybe I would have if it was, you know, but she had Jeffrey and Snitzer there. She should be able to pull this off, right, Charlie? I mean, I do it every day.
2: Yeah.
0: Right.
2: Not
0: and
2: that hard.
0: Remember, she taught me everything there is to know about radio, she claims. So
1: I did.
0: You should be able to hold your own. Now, I generally try to have a little internal bet with myself when Doogie does these. How long will the aftermath last on a day that Doogie is hosting? Is it going to be over or under 40 minutes? I'm going to say, I don't know. What do you think? Was it over or under 40 minutes, Charlie?
2: Well,
0: she was already bitching and moaning that I have an appointment at 10:30. You know,
1: no,
0: it's funny how all these appointments always.
1: I did, and then I moved it to 2:00, so I did change my appointment. I actually don't know what I did yesterday. I've gone close to an hour, or
0: I don't believe it.
1: I have absolutely, Snitz. We've done an hour.
0: Don't believe it.
1: But I don't know what I did yesterday.
2: Oh, would you close to 45 minutes?
0: To 45 minutes.
1: There you go.
0: So could it have been 40?
1: I don't know. I actually don't know.
2: I think it was
0: asking Jeffrey.
2: Between 40 to 45 minutes.
0: Could it be 39 minutes?
2: Well, like I said, it was close.
0: All right, Snitz, how long was it?
3: Last time I looked, it was over 45, I think.
0: Over?
1: Oh.
0: There you go. All right.
1: Suck it.
0: All right. You got your money's worth with Doogie hosting the aftermath yesterday.
3: It's great.
0: Jake writes, good morning, Rover. After watching Monday's main show and the aftermath, it got me thinking, why does everyone on the show think Rover's relationship is so weird? They don't say, I love you, so what? They don't need the constant reassurance.
5: Well, never said it.
1: Ever.
5: I think it's the thing.
0: Uh-huh.
5: I don't say it that much either, but like you say it sometimes.
0: When do you say it and how often?
5: Before I leave for like an extended amount of time.
0: Mm-hmm.
5: Like not every day.
0: So like if you're going out of town or something?
5: Yeah, like I went out of town this weekend, said it then.
0: Oh. Mm-hmm. Let's see. I don't make people constantly tell me how great I am. We all just know that it's true. He continues on. They talk about hall passes. Again, so what? Rover and B2 know the other won't cheat, so what does it hurt to have a lighthearted conversation? I'm starting to think Snitzer is just insecure and afraid that his wife won't love him anymore, which is why he forces her to say it all the time. So you force your wife to say, I love you, Stitz?
3: No.
0: It's also why he won't joke about hall passes. Stitz is afraid it will put the idea in his wife's head.
3: Yeah,
0: and right. She will go out and do it. I'm starting to realize I would rather have Rover's relationship where I'm comfortable with my wife and know that she loves me instead of mentally abusing her into saying it to me all the time like Snitzer does. Yes. Snitzer, the mentally abusive husband.
3: I've had the longest relationship out of anybody I know.
1: Right? And he's the most...
0: Keeping her held captive. Yes, mentally.
3: Yeah.
1: I would rather have my relationship than Rover's relationship.
0: Oh, yeah? No relationship at all? What a liar she is. She's so jealous of anyone in a relationship. No, even bad relationships.
1: No.
0: Yes.
1: I would never want your situation where the guy never once said, I love you.
0: Well, Dougie, you can pretend, but we all know. We all know you. Anybody who gets in a relationship, have you noticed that she likes people when they're single? Like Keith Hotchkiss likes him when he's single. Gets in a relationship, doesn't like that. That's won't like true. The chick, won't like the... Oh, that my...
1: I love Keith. I think he's single again, isn't he?
0: Is he?
1: Yeah.
0: Again?
1: That's why I like him.
0: What happened?
1: I don't know. Check back in an hour. We'll see. Maybe he's in a relationship. He moves quite fast.
0: Wait, he broke up? Or who broke up? Who broke up with who?
1: I actually don't know.
0: Yeah, don't talk to him about personal stuff.
1: I get all personal stuff.
0: Keith Hotchkiss is our main boss at iHeart, and he has a very dynamic love life. And I get all of my information through Dougie, who probably gets it through someone else.
1: No.
0: Like Rachel,
5: well, you can just wander the halls and hear him. Yes. I mean, hear updates.
1: Yes.
0: What do you mean? Why, he talks to people about it?
5: Yes, just talking loudly about whatever's going on.
1: Yeah.
0: He does talk a lot to people, but I've never heard him talk about his relationships.
1: Yeah, 99% of our, I would say, relationship, friendship is about non-work stuff. 1%, maybe 0.5% is about work. Like, he doesn't really...
0: Well, I think that's his day in general.
1: No.
0: 99% of stuff is dicking around. 1% is work.
1: No, he's not dicking around. I'm just saying that our friendship is about stuff like that.
0: Joseph writes, we went out for our 13-year anniversary and had to get an Aperol spritz. The wife hated it. And he sent a picture. 13 years. Well, could be lucky 13. If she doesn't like an Aperol spritz, might be time for a change.
1: No.
0: Can't trust a woman who doesn't like an Aperol spritz. I had a crappy day. That definitely made me laugh. What were you two talking about on the aftermath,
5: sounds
0: Jeffrey?
5: Filthy.
0: Yeah.
2: No, it's that my wife and I, like, because it was so, it's been hot and muggy, so it's kind of like uncomfortable to go ahead and have intimacy, if you will.
0: Oh, yeah.
2: Yeah, so it would just wouldn't
0: work out. Why don't you do it?

0: do laundry and then have, because we were talking on the aftermath yesterday about Jeffrey lying about his Viagra and bringing the bottle in and all of that stuff. Uh-huh. And I said, don't you want to? And he's like, it's just been too hot. I'm like, what?
1: It's true. It's true, though. You know, you want to be comfortable.
0: Sure, but sometimes it's fun to have sweaty, Tucci, hot
1: everybody's,
0: sex.
1: Everybody has their preferences in terms of the environment in which they want to have intimacy.
0: And he said he's never had that kind of sex. Where you just are sexy.
2: Hot and sweaty? Well, yes. It usually doesn't last long when Jeffrey's going at it. He's told us in the past.
0: So?
2: He doesn't have time to work up a sweat. Somebody told me, what did they say? That Jeffrey might be backtracking on his Viagra story already on the aftermath yesterday. Is he changing his tune? Did you change math?
1: Well, what happened was I got the dosage and the number of pills crisscrossed. That's what happened.
2: What do you mean?
1: Well, when I looked at the label, it's the label says it's 30 pills.
2: Oh, so you
1: 50
2: have 30
1: milligrams.
2: Pills.
1: So I got that. No, I got those numbers crisscrossed.
2: So you thought you had 50 pills, and
1: right.
2: you took two, and you were down to 48 pills. But now, how many pills do you have?
1: Actually, 27, because I have the one pill in my my key card thing that I brought in yesterday.
0: Charlie, because Charlie
3: brought one in.
0: Not the whole bottle, asked.
3: Are we popping them?
1: No, you guys ain't getting your grubby hands on it.
3: No. Are you going to pop yours? I'll pop mine.
0: I'll pop one.
2: Oh, so yeah. He has it right there with work
3: emergency
2: key card.
0: What's that?
2: It looks like a bed bug. Hold on. What is that?
0: Oh, no. What's that?
1: It's just like a piece of dirt.
3: Yeah.
2: It looks like a bed bug on
1: it. No,
2: there.
1: It wasn't a bed bug. It was just a like a little piece of lint or,
4: He sounded like he was jingling on his way in this morning. Did you bring in the whole bottle of pills today?
1: Well, you mean,
3: Uh-oh. Oh, yeah.
2: Uh-oh.
1: You mean this? Because you guys ain't, like I said, you guys ain't getting your grubby hands on it.
0: You're not taking them.
2: Oh. There it is. Yeah.
0: It doesn't look like there's 30
2: Viagra.
0: In there.
2: How many are in there? Shake it.
4: That's what I heard coming down the hallway.
1: There you go. I got Viagra in my possession and I got one in my key card pocket. So there you go.
0: All right. Good day.
2: He's ready. Yeah.
1: Doesn't mean I'm going to take one today.
3: Well, you should.
2: What do you have it on you?
0: Let's go for it.
1: I gotta work today, dude.
3: Yeah, work.
1: I'm not gonna walk around all day.
3: Work hard.
1: Funny. Funny.
0: It was.
1: To you guys.
2: Matthew writes, I'm normally not Doogie's biggest supporter. While I do find her very attractive, she opens her mouth and it all disappears. However, yesterday, she hosted the aftermath, and I have to admit, she did a really good job. She seems to be a different person when she isn't just disagreeing with Rover on everything he says just for the sake of disagreeing. She actually came across kind of professional. Hmm. I'd like to suggest she hosts the show maybe once a week.
3: Oh, yeah.
2: Okay. Yeah.
3: Okay. Let's do that.
1: That would be interesting.
3: It would have...
1: Doogie in Rover's chair, Rover in Doogie's chair, and see the change in the dynamic.
0: What happened to Charlie?
2: No, I guess now I see he wants her to host the aftermath once.
3: Yeah,
2: I thought the guy said the main show. I go, we've had this happen before.
0: Oh, please. I would keep your ass in line.
2: So this guy's Rover? Calling for you to host the aftermath
3: every Monday? What day do you want?
0: I'm good. Why don't I host the main show and you do the news, Rover? We could all flip-flop. Applesauce, crisscross applesauce.
2: Okay. Well, we could try that someday. Ted writes, "Hi, Doogie. I was watching today's aftermath. Have you noticed? Have you noticed all of these emails?
3: They're merging.
0: There are a lot that I couldn't put through because they were all saying the exact same thing.
2: Oh, it was the AI.
0: Amazing.
2: Oh, yeah, because I had AI email me how great I am over and over and over again. Just come up with different names. Okay.
0: Keith Hotchkiss is listening. I am amazing.
2: Ted says, I was watching today's aftermath. Sans Charlie, you're a wonderful stand-in host. I love the way you imitate Charlie's intro as your own, which really had me laughing out loud.
3: That's great.
0: It's really
2: How does
0: hard.
2: That sound?
0: Charlie's really good at it. And he's so obnoxious. Hello and welcome to the aftermath.
3: I don't think that's how he sounded
0: My name is Doogie.

0: in for Charlie.
1: I don't think, I think you're doing Rover's Friday Leftovers intro right now.
0: And I'm your host here with Jeffrey.
1: This is what everybody was saying was great right now?
2: Oh, yeah. Fantastic.
0: Mm-hmm. It was like peanut butter and jelly.
3: I also love the vibe of you and Snitz and JLR. Keep it up. Love the show, he says.
0: Thank you.
3: Carol writes, I'm a little confused because yesterday Dougie said the commentator that had sex makes him a worse commentator. So what is Dougie's excuse? She hasn't had sex in how many years? And she sucks outright. Now, this is about the guy... This is about the guy who had, all right, he's a play-by-play, was a play-by-play announcer for the San Antonio Spurs. He, he'd been dating a girl for 6 years. She went on Instagram and posted under his account, mind you, not her own account, his account, a picture. And he's like, oh, this is my girlfriend of 6 years. I cheated on her with so-and-so, who is actually a sister of one of the players of the San Antonio Spurs. And it got him fired. And I don't think the guy should be fired for that. I don't think, now, you know, they have a policy that extends to no sex with a player's sister that's written down somewhere in San Antonio Spurs employee handbook. I don't believe it. And if it is, why did it apply to Tony Parker, who was having an affair when he was married to Eva Longoria and was having an affair with one of his teammates' wives on the San Antonio Spurs? They both played on the Spurs. That policy didn't apply to him. Wonder why. So I don't think this guy should have been fired. Also, somebody tried to claim to me yesterday, I don't think I read the text message, but I said it's probably illegal that she did that. And the guy goes, you're an idiot, Rover. You're so stupid. That's not illegal. Actually, it is entirely illegal. You cannot post under somebody else's account. And in fact, I looked it up. I could give you, it's the whatever the, and even state law there in Texas, federal law, illegal as well. So what she did was certainly illegal. Now, I'm not blaming, you know, a spur of the moment thing, whatever. I mean, big deal. I'm not saying she should be charged or anything like that. She's going to be, it's definitely, she's going to be sued. She's going to be sued by this guy. This guy who cheated on his girlfriend, he got fired because she posted this on Instagram and she caused him to lose his job. She posted it on Instagram, not under her account, but under his account. And so he can sue her. He probably will be able to sue the Spurs, but he can definitely sue his girlfriend or now ex-girlfriend. I don't know. I'm assuming they've broken up. I would assume once she found out that he was cheating on her with the sister of a player, but he could sue her for lost wages and God only knows what. And yes, it is indeed illegal. You can look that up. Say whatever you want, that if someone has sex, Carol continues, outside of a relationship, they should be fired. Where would she be now since she's been riding on Rover's coattails for how many years? If Rover would have been fired, she'd be out of work, homeless.
0: Not at all.
3: All of you except Dougie.
0: I would have a condo in Miami. I would have a flat in London. I'd be crushing it.
3: So if you, and by the way, I don't have a, I love how she tries to say this. Like, she tries to put this out there. You know, you have a flat. I don't have a flat in London.
0: You have a hooker who has a flat in London. Does that sound better?
3: I don't have a hooker. I know a hooker. Okay.
1: You have security cameras set up at that place, right?
2: And you can use it anytime you want.
3: That's true. Yes, yes.
2: That's kind
3: I
2: of
3: don't
2: cabinet.
3: Own it. I do not own it.
0: Don't word it
3: I
0: like
3: have
0: that.
3: Access. Yes. I have oh. access to. Oh, but you're making it seem like I...
4: You know, hooker gave you access to a flat in London would be the right way to say that if I were to guess. Mm-hmm. Mm-hmm. You know hooker that gave you access to her flat in London.
5: He doesn't discriminate against people because of their job, their profession. You know, he's friends with everybody.
3: Of course, right. Jen in Binghamton sent a text message. So is it illegal, like when Rover sent an email from his boss's computer? Yes, exactly. It's same way. That is probably illegal, what I did. But, you know, I don't think this woman should be sued, or should be, maybe she should be sued, but I don't think she should be charged for that. she either grabbed his phone or she knew his password or whatever and posted this. It's a real bitch move. Don't get me wrong. It's a bitch move. And she got the guy fired, which I think is totally unfair. And I wonder if she feels bad that she got this guy fired. Let's see here. Justin writes, these idiots that buy anything from that Erewhon store should all be deported to North Korea. The store is literally nowhere spelled backwards. I know the W and the H are misplaced in the name, but don't blame me. What?
5: If you have to move the letters around, then it doesn't spell that backwards.
3: Yeah, exactly. Yeah. Because I'm looking at it. No, it's, yeah, it doesn't spell it backwards. Anyways, doesn't spell that. Okay. Anyway. I didn't come up with the stupid name. I saw a young rich kid from the UK during the World Cup spending daddy's money. He bought a jug of water for $24 and complained that America was expensive. I can't tell you how much this pissed me off. These stupid stores can only exist in LA or New York City. If they tried to open one in a normal city like Cleveland, it would be closed in 2 days because people aren't stupid enough to buy a tuna sandwich for $78. Yeah, it is incredibly expensive at those stores. I went into one. B2 and I went into one once. We were in Los Angeles walking around and passed one. I don't remember if we bought anything in there. I think we did just to try some of the food in there. And it's so expensive. Just absolutely ridiculous. A $12 cup of water.
4: What?
3: That's what gives you, yep. So Doogie was talking about yesterday, $12 cup of water. Gene writes, Rover, I spent over 200 days fishing in the backcountry of Yellowstone over the last 10 years, so I've come into close contact with bison many times. That guy in the video did nothing wrong. I've had countless encounters inside 10 feet when letting them pass on the trail I'm on without issue. Attached is a video from last year when we ran into a bison coming down the trail at us. Stepped to the side 8 feet and let them pass. Please forgive me being out of breath. We were basically jogging a 3-mile hike to get to where we wanted to fish, and the first mile was uphill. Let me see this video here. Oh, yeah. Oh, that's pretty cool.
0: My gosh.
3: That thing is very close.
5: Terrifying.
3: And he is out of breath.
0: That's fantastic.
1: Were you guys talking about the guy that got tossed by the bison yesterday?
3: Yeah. Yes, yes. And people are like, oh, F around and find out. Well, this guy got what he deserved. People are saying that.
1: What?
3: You're the guy didn't guy do anything. It's an old guy who took a picture of a bison from like 100 feet away.
1: I mean, it's far. Very far. You're just like, okay. I mean,
3: yeah.
1: I don't know. I assume the guy filming this has a telephoto lens, but he's probably pretty close too. Like just as close to the bison as the other guy filming.
3: And the bison, I guess it's mating season for bison. So he's all hopped up on bison testosterone. But this guy running.
1: I can't stop watching it.
3: He's really? Great.
1: Yes.
0: You think you could have done a better job like hiding in between the trees?
1: No, I don't think you had a chance. That bison is going to get you no matter what.
3: There he is.
0: Ah.
3: Bam! I mean, the guy, they say he got hit 8 feet into the air. That's higher than 8 feet.
5: Yeah.
3: That is most definitely higher than 8 feet. Because I don't know how tall a bison is, but
1: it's just such a perfect launch. The thing just puts his head under and just launches this guy. I mean, Jesus.
3: Look how high the guy is.
1: And I can't tell, does he land and
0: broke his leg
1: on like dirt? Hopefully not cement, because I can see there's like a parking lot right there, or like a driveway. Is he on cement?
3: I think he's on dirt, I believe.
5: Moves. I feel like he hits the tree with his arm. God. But I would have jumped on one of those metal boxes. I don't know. I would have wanted to get up higher or something.
1: I don't think you have time. I don't think you have time to think.
3: That thing's fast. I've got to take a break. Our number, 866-YO-ROVER, 866-967-6837. We'll be right back. Hang on.
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8: Every human being has something of value that they brought to the table, especially Hitler.
0: It's Rover's Morning Glory.

0: talking just there right before the break about the old man who was hit by the bison in Yellowstone, thrown up into the air. That man's been identified now. He's come forward. His name is Carl Isom McDaniel. He's 65 years old. He was thrown up in the air, and when he came down, I don't know when he came down or when the bison hit him, which it actually did, probably when the bison hit him, he broke his femur. So he had to go into surgery. The femur was broken in four places near the hip, but he went in, he had surgery on Sunday, and by Monday, he says that he is already standing. So that's good news. He says that he is okay, and he thanks everyone for the well wishes. He's retired. He's a community leader from Kendall, Washington, whatever that means, and he praised the bison for not killing him during the attack. He says, when I was on the ground, immobile, unable to move, he was right on top of me. He could have stomped on me or he could have gored me. He could have done almost anything to take my life, and he did not do so. The photographer who captured that, he also says that the guy was, after he was attacked, that the guy was in good spirits, even though his femur was broken. He wanted to see the video, and the photographer showed him the video. He wanted to see the video to make sure he didn't do anything wrong, and the photographer says, it is not that guy's fault. You can tell from the very beginning this was a really, really angry bison. The guy didn't do anything wrong. So I agree, but a lot of people are like, F around and find out with the bison. The bison was, like, really far away from this guy. This guy is really far away. I'm just telling you right now, anybody who's saying that, who's like, oh, F around it, you would do the same thing if you were at Yellowstone and you saw a big-ass bison. You would stop and take a picture of it, just like this guy did, and the thing charged him.
1: What are you supposed to do at Yellowstone? Like, you're not supposed to take pictures of the animals?
0: You're supposed to, they have a rule or a law where you have to stay a certain amount of feet away from the animals. And whatever that is, I forget what the number of feet is. He was well beyond that. I mean, he was not close by any stretch of the imagination. The thing charged him. And would you, Charlie, this guy was running through that little the area of trees right there, kind of zigzagging, figure eighting. Would you have picked a tree and just tried to keep that tree between you and the bison the entire time?
1: I don't know. I mean, when you're in that situation, there's not a lot of options. So you're like, where do I go? I'll just run around this. I think that running around isn't a bad idea. The thing would probably, more than likely, get bored. And you're just on the other side of that little group of trees and you're fine. Obviously, that didn't work out this time because the bison did not get bored and kept finding him. That's exactly what anybody would do. Because if you can't run in a straight line, because the thing will just hunt you down.
0: Sure.
1: Crystal said to jump on like the picnic table or the box there. I don't know if those are as close as they look just from that. I think the guy's using a lens that makes everything look a little closer. And that's a big stretch. You got to cover a lot of ground to get up on that. And does that even work? Now you're just at like, that thing's huge. Picnic table, you're not that high up, even if you're on the picnic table. It could launch the picnic table.
0: Oh, it could go. Yeah, it could launch the picnic table. I really think you'd have to pick a tree, try to get behind a big tree, and just go left, left or right, trying to keep the tree between you and the bison.
2: Yeah.
0: But if you watch that video, some of the smaller trees, the bison just goes right through the small tree, just like knocks the tree over and comes at this old guy. So I'm glad the guy is okay and he wasn't killed, and he's happy that he wasn't killed.
3: Maybe the other thing he shouldn't do is question the wisdom of the animals.
0: Did he question the wisdom of the animals?
3: I mean, if that bison was able to, get around the defenses he was trying to use, like try to keep a tree between them, and bisons, they're probably smart enough to find a way around it. That's why he may have questioned the wisdom of the animals. That's something you shouldn't do.
0: 21 says, if you've never been to Yellowstone, you don't know. The bison are everywhere. I mean, absolutely everywhere. You cannot avoid them. I've never been to Yellowstone before. Crystal, you've been, right?
4: I have, yeah.
0: And you saw bison?
4: We did.
2: And you can tell where they're at because there'll be cars lined up along the road. Everybody's pulled off and parked, and they are outside their cars. And we did witness some people. I was with my ex-sister-in-law, get way too close to where these bison were. And we were just waiting for somebody to get attacked by them because people are so stupid. We stayed far enough back that we were like, even if they ran at us, I mean, we had plenty of distance to get back to our car. And we're like,
0: did you though? Because those things are faster than you think.
2: Oh, we weren't that close. I mean, we stayed from afar and zoomed in. And I mean, I let all the other people go. We were very far away. They would have gotten them first. And then we would have been later. But I mean, we've seen wolves and bears and huge moose with their babies, and she would tell us, like, they're very territorial. If you get close to them, we would stay really far away.
1: Yeah, when I went to Alaska, I saw moose on the side of the road. Same thing. You're gonna get out of the car, you're gonna look at it,
0: take a picture.
1: We were like 300 feet away, and it was down a massive hill, but like, of course. And just like Crystal said, there's cars parked all over the side. They're like, oh, this must be where the moose is, or there's a moose. So everybody's pulled over and looking at him, and that's what you do.
0: And that's what this old guy did. He was driving. He got out of his truck to take a picture of the bison. Other people were in this little campground area, had already run away from this bison because it was terrorizing people there. I don't think this old guy knew that. So he gets out, and he does. He's pretty far away. I don't think the guy did anything wrong.
2: And they say, I think, 25 yards at least, which is like, what, 75 feet or so? Away, yeah. At least. That's the minimum. Some people say even farther than that. Maybe you should be 50 yards away. So,
0: Jason in Rochester, New York, you're on Rover's Morning Glory. Good morning, Jason.
4: Good morning, Rover.
0: Hey.
4: Here in Western New York, we have a little known fact elsewhere that bison and buffalo are rivals of dolphins. And the guy's grandson was a Dolphins fan. So, I mean, it's only natural he went after the Dolphins fan. Squish the fish, go Bills.
0: Why is he wearing like
1: the wife?
0: Let me see the video. What?
1: So I think the wife was wearing a dolphin jersey.
0: Oh, I think that's his grandson, Charlie, not the wife. Right.
2: It's
0: a grandson with long hair. It's a little kid with long hair.
1: Is it?
5: Yeah. Grandson.
1: Oh, all right. Never mind.
0: Oh, my God. Wait a second. You looked at that video and you're watching the old guy and you're like, that's his wife right there?
1: Well, I didn't look. I mean, I glanced at him for like a second. I wasn't inspecting. Let me see.
2: You've just been watching the part of him getting hit.
1: He's not in that. The grandson is not in the main part that I was rewinding.
0: And let me see. Does the grandson have a dolphin shirt on or something? Let me see. Oh, you have that over there, Charlie?
1: I'll pull it up.
0: Hang on. Give me one second.
1: It looks like he's wearing a skirt.
2: Long shorts. Basketball.
0: Oh, those are long, like,
1: I know, but
0: basketball shorts or something.
1: This is what I
0: saw,
1: and I was like, oh, it's his wife. All right.
0: they look like some sort of weird, like, religious, yes, like, fundamentalist. Like, the guy has suspenders on. The woman has, like, one of those weird skirts on that some of the Christian women wear. There's the World Cup, the final four teams. There's a game today, and then there's a game tomorrow, and then the final is on, I think it's on Sunday, is the World Cup final. And there's been a lot of betting. It's been a huge windfall for all of the sports books and for all of the prediction markets, Kalshi, Poly Market, and so on and so forth. Where they let you bet on just about anything on Polymarket and Kalshi. But there is a little bit of a controversy that I was reading. And I saw this match. It was the match Portugal versus, I don't know who they were playing, but it was when Portugal got knocked out of the World Cup. And were they playing? Maybe they were playing Spain. Is that who they? I don't remember. So Cristiano Ronaldo, who says that he's playing in his last World Cup, he, after the game, they lose. So he's out of the World Cup, his last one. And they had a bet that on Polymarket, whether or not Cristiano Ronaldo would cry during the World Cup match. So they were placing bets. People were, you know, he had cried at tears of joy in the past at various soccer games, tears of agony in the past at various soccer games. So people were figuring out, okay, is he going to cry? So if you saw any news footage or still photos of it, after the game, he's very emotional and he is, it looks like he's tearing up, but all of the bettors, or many of the bettors, at least the ones who said he wasn't going to cry, they point out that there appears to be no video or photographic evidence of a tear coming down Ronaldo's face. So here he is. Is he crying there? Would you guys define this as crying?
6: Yes.
1: Teary-eyed.
2: Tearing up.
6: Yes.
1: Tearing up. Yes.
6: Quivering.
2: But not crying.
6: That's crying.
0: But there's no tear. There's no tear coming out of his eye.
6: What's the definition of crying?
0: Well, that's a great question. And that's what millions and millions of dollars are it's up in the air. Now, Polymarket says that they have any sort of dispute, they have some mechanism where people, you know, the vote on whether or not they've, you know, some panel or whatever votes on whether or not he was crying or not. They determined that he did indeed cry. Now, the people who lost this bet, and some people lost big bucks on this, the people who lost the bet are saying, wait a second, show the evidence. Polymarket has not shown the evidence that they looked at. They say that they looked at video and photographs and they determined he was crying. Well, the people who lost their bets, they go, well, hold on a second. Where's the evidence? Polymarket says they're not, they don't want to show the evidence for some reason. I forget the reason why they gave of why they're not going to show the evidence.
6: It says here, crying is the act of shedding tears in response to an emotional state such as sadness, joy, or anger, physical pain, or physical eye irritation. It typically includes psychological responses like sobbing, altered breathing, specific facial expressions. So he is showing his veins are popping. That is emotion. That is stress. His
0: he's emotional.
6: Look at all the veins. His eyes are watering.
1: I'm reading the actual thing, what it actually says. The market will resolve to yes if Ronaldo visibly sheds tears that can be clearly observed on his face in any photograph or video during the 2026 FIFA World Cup match for Portugal. Otherwise, this market will resolve to no. The crying must occur while Ronaldo is on the field or the bench area. Crying in the locker room or other areas will not count. But I mean,
6: that's
0: so they've gotten pretty specific about it.
2: Yeah,
0: there.
2: Shedding tears.
1: Shedding tears. Okay. Then that's shedding tears.
6: Yeah.
0: So people lost a lot of money. It's really like, I don't know. It's like the Wild West because you have this story of people losing money over this and it's just sort of arbitrary whether you win or lose. Then you saw like, we talked about it in the past. I think when the Iran war started and Iran was launching missiles at various countries, there were Polymarket bets on will a missile land or will a missile strike on Israel or this part of Israel or whatever take place on, you know, June 18th or whatever the case may be. And a reporter had his life threatened because he reported that a missile was launched at Israel and then was shot down and landed whatever. And people were like, no, that doesn't count as a missile strike. You need to say that that was a fragment of a missile or whatever the case may be. I forget all the details. And he was getting threatened. He was getting death threats from people who lost a bunch of money because they wanted him to change his article. And we've seen other stories where people are pressured to change their article or change their opinion on something. It's because so much money is being bet. How long is this going to go on? Actually, I could make a prediction about this.
1: Do you want to bet?
0: Maybe you can put it on Polymarket. You want to place a bet? This will continue on as long as the current administration is in office. I don't think they're not going to clean up any of this stuff. And, you know, they probably all have a piece of the action.
2: Yeah.
0: They own, you know, parts of Polymarket or Kalshi or something. But at some point, regulators or the government has to step in and go, hold on a second. You can bet on, you know, some things are okay, but the stuff I'm betting on war and all these other things where people have insider information, they've got to do something.
1: Yeah, Trump
0: about
1: Jr.
0: this.
1: His venture capital firm owns a part of Polymarket.
0: Yeah, so not going to be regulated or stopped at this point.
1: Advisory board, too.
6: Oh, God.
0: Tony says the key word is shedding. He shed no tears. Yeah, I mean, it's case Tony closed. Says.
1: I would call that crying, but not shedding. He didn't shed tears.
0: There's another betting story that I saw, which is sort of interesting. So this one is of sportsbook, FanDuel. They had a customer who had spent $18.5 million wagering with FanDuel. So not $18.5 million at once, but over time. The guy started betting in 2020. His name is Terry Thompson. He picked up his phone. He placed a FanDuel sportsbook bet for his favorite team, the Eagles. And that was his first time that he'd ever gambled through an app. And then immediately he claims that he was addicted to this. He started placing micro bets, which are in-game wagers. Is the next play going to be a pass or a run, so on and so forth. He ended up just getting addicted to gambling. He wagered $18.5 million with FanDuel. So when you are betting that amount of money, FanDuel wants to treat you like a VIP, and they want to do things to keep you gambling. And one of the things that FanDuel did is they sent a personalized video message from Bryce Harper, Phillies star, to this guy. Now, I think, do we have this video? Here it is. Here he is giving a personalized message to this bettor.
7: Hey, Terry, what's up, brother? Hey, man, your host, Brittany from FanDuel, wanted to make sure your Thanksgiving was extra special. So I just wanted to hop on here and wish you and your family a wonderful Thanksgiving. Tell I said hello. I appreciate all the support through the years. And I just hope you have a great day. Enjoy it. And we'll see you soon. Bye.
0: So he was already at this point losing a bunch of money with FanDuel, and then FanDuel sent him this video according to a lawsuit that he's filed, to keep him gambling. Yeah. Eventually the guy, you know, loses a bunch of money gambling on sports. He has to take out a second and third mortgage on his homes to cover all of his gambling losses. He has to sell. He'd been running an investment firm for 20 years. He sold his stake in the investment firm that he'd been running because he had accumulated so many gambling losses. He then he has to get a therapist. His therapist has to call 911 because he's going to, I think he was in his home. I think he was going to commit suicide. He was close to committing suicide. So they had to have people rush over there, barge in and save this dude. Now he's suing FanDuel. Now he's not suing Bryce Harper. But a lot of questions arose about this video and how this actually took place. And why is this guy who's a Major League Baseball superstar, why is he making a video for FanDuel and encouraging, like, what's going on with this? Well, he's addressed the situation. Bryce Harper has come out. He's cleared up some of the things. He wants to be very clear about what happened. And I'll explain that to you in just a minute when we come back. We also have the shizzy on the way, the news. What's coming up, Dougie?
6: I'm guessing you hate that you started losing your hair in your early 20s, right?
0: Oh, my God.
6: Yeah.
0: I don't know when I started losing it, but I always had very thin hair from the time I was, young. I mean, junior high, high school, my whole life. So I don't know when I actually started losing it.
6: But. Well, there's some surprising health benefits if you are bald. I'll tell you what they are next. Yeah.
0: All right. We'll find out what those are right after this. We'll be right back on Rover's Morning Glory. Hang on.
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I say you look so fine that I really want to make you mine. 4, 5, 6, come on and get your kicks. 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

0: for 23 years and counting. 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
1: Good job.
0: And bad.
1: That's gross.
0: The one constant in your life is Roper's Morning Glory.
1: Shizzy is coming up in just a few minutes. What do you have on the way, Doogie?
2: Surprising benefits of bald men. I know some people don't like it. Very insecure. Rover's very insecure about his head. I'm going to tell you what the health benefits are to being bald, Rover.
1: If there's one of us that should be self-conscious about their head, it's you with that giant forehead. All right, we'll get to the shizzy in just a moment. We played that short video that FanDuel sent of Bryce Harper, the baseball player, to a bettor who had wagered a total of $18.5 million with FanDuel. Ended up going completely broke. Second and third mortgage on his home, sold his company. He lost everything, and the police had to be called to his house by his therapist after he lost his last $10,000. Could you imagine that feeling of you've blown through $18.5 million or however much, you know, he won. Maybe he placed wagers of $18 million. Maybe he only started with $5 million. I don't know. But you win and you lose. But could you imagine that feeling of putting all your hope on that last $10,000 bet? This is it. This is, I hope this hits. In a way, I wonder if you hope it hits or if you're like sort of relieved of, this is my last $10,000. If I lose, I can't bet anymore because I literally have no more money. I'm completely out of cash.
3: No. I don't think you're any relief.
2: Absolutely not.
3: No.
2: Are you serious?
3: Because then you got to, what are you going to do? Where are you going to live?
2: Yeah, you got nothing.
1: Yeah, but it's weird how people, and I'm not debating that gambling can be an addiction. It is just weird how people can get so addicted to something like that. I understand getting addicted to heroin or something physical like that, but getting addicted to gambling where you just lose absolutely everything, it's, man. Anyway, so they sent this video. Bryce Harper, and he's now suing, by the way, this guy that's suing FanDuel has included this Bryce Harper video part of the lawsuit. He's not suing Bryce Harper. Bryce Harper says, I joined Cameo. That's how FanDuel got the video. So they didn't have any sort of relationship with him or anything. They just hired him on Cameo to make a video. He says, I joined Cameo to engage with fans through paid personalized videos. What happened here went beyond anything I knew about or approved. In November 2024, someone identifying themselves only as Brittany submitted an order through Cameo for a personal holiday video for Terry. Cameo had a separate category for business video requests, and at the time, I did not know this video would be used for commercial purposes. The request included a short script. I read it in good faith. FanDuel then put its own logo on the video and used it as a gambling promotion. I did not know FanDuel would do this. I did not consent to it, and FanDuel had no right to do it. He posted a screenshot from the VIP host, Brittany, from FanDuel, along with the script. And so he basically is saying, I didn't know what they were going to use this for, even though, I mean, they said FanDuel in the script, so he knows he's reading it. I mean,
3: did it say FanDuel?
1: It did, yeah. Yeah,
3: sure?
1: It said
3: Okay. Your
1: host at Brittany at FanDuel. So it does say that in the video. So he knows. If it didn't say FanDuel in there, I could kind of know. I would kind of agree that he didn't know what was going on. But
3: sure?
1: He obviously read it. Yeah, play it.
4: Hey, Terry, what's up, brother? Hey, man, your host, Brittany from FanDuel. Wanted to make sure your Thanksgiving was extra special.
1: So,
3: yeah, but those guys are probably reading
2: a ton.
3: They're not paying attention to anything they're saying. They go from FanDuel. What does that mean? It doesn't mean he doesn't know. Oh, this is Brittany that works at FanDuel is sending it. He doesn't know. I have no idea.
1: Well, my question is, Bryce Harper, why is he on Cameo selling personalized videos?
2: Why not?
1: Because I'll tell you why not. He's currently playing on a guaranteed $330 million contract.
2: He probably makes
1: $330 million.
2: He probably makes money on Cameo. So what?
1: How much could you possibly make on Cameo?
2: Oh my God,
1: why, it's additional work.
3: $900 to do something like that.
5: That's one video?
2: Not bad one video. So that's why, Rover. You're the one that's always like, still, you can never have too much money.
1: Yeah. Wait, that's a lot of money for any of us. However, for a guy who's on a $330 million guaranteed contract,
3: how many videos do you have to do?
5: You do 10 of those, $9,000. Just do 10 of those. You 30 seconds, a few minutes you spend every day reading.
1: He makes
5: something.
1: That, and he makes that already, like in half an hour.
3: How
1: or
3: much
1: something.
3: Money, Rover?
1: His contract?
3: Yeah.
1: It's a 13-year, $330 million contract, an average of $26 million a year.
3: $30 million. So how many of these videos would he have to do to get that?
1: He would have to make approximately 29,000 Cameo videos.
3: No, 366,000.
1: No, per year.
3: Per year.
1: Yeah. So he'd have to make...
3: There is something else here that maybe makes...
1: So he'd have to make 80 Cameo videos a day in order to... Maybe it's not as bad as I thought. It only takes 15 seconds. Maybe it's not such a bad
3: deal
1: for him.
3: There is some other thing here that says you could book the video like that, a personal video, $900, or you could book a business video for $10,000.
1: $10,000?
3: I don't know if that would be considered a business video, the FanDuel one.
2: They also, I think, don't they do live interactions? You can call live?
1: I don't know about that, but still, I'm just saying, like, don't you have other things to worry about when you're a professional athlete? I get it. $900 is $900, but he's making $26 million a year, guaranteed, but that's just for his baseball playing salary. Think of all the additional money he's getting from endorsements and sponsorships and things like that. So he's making just money hand over fist. Why would you bother with these Cameo videos? Doesn't make any sense to me. But anyway, so he says he didn't know anything about it. Do you think that this guy's now suing FanDuel for losing all that money, saying that they kept him addicted and they did this kind of stuff to keep him, you know, like, oh, you were pretending, my VIP host was pretending to be my friend. Yeah, that's what they do. Like, like, how dumb can you possibly be? Does this guy have a shot in a lawsuit against FanDuel? I'm going to say no.
3: If they can show that, like, he stopped betting and he had cured himself and then they sent that Bryce Harper video, I'd say he has a shot.
1: No way. That's like saying if you go in, if you're a shopper and you go into a, you know, I don't know, a high-end store all the time, and then you don't show up, you go there every week, and then you don't show up, and they call you or text you, and they're like, hey, where have you been? We were just thinking about you. Hope everything's okay, to get you to come back into the store to buy something.
2: They entice you.
1: Yeah. That's just normal business procedures.
3: Yeah, but like, what if you're an alcoholic and you quit drinking and then Budweiser had like Spuds McKenzie call you and then you started drinking again?
1: Spuds McKenzie calls the dog.
3: Yeah, well, I'd be like, damn, I should have a beer right now.
1: Well, how does FanDuel know that this guy has... They know he wagers a lot of money, but they don't know his financial situation. They don't know that he's lost his entire... all of the money in his entire life. They don't know that. How are they supposed to know that? How do they know he's a gambling addict?
3: I think they know. I mean, there's no way they don't know. Somebody spent $18 million.
2: Yeah, they know.
3: Yeah.
1: He might have a gambling.
3: How many bets a day do you think that guy was doing?
1: Mm. Oh.
2: Yeah, they know.
3: Yeah.
1: He might have a gambling.
3: How many bets a day do you think that guy was doing? Mm.
1: Oh, hundreds?
3: Yeah.
1: Because so he's just betting on every, like, on an NFL game, he's betting on everything. Is it going to be a pass? Is it going to be a run? Is it going to be the, you know, like,
3: that's
1: every
3: clearly an
1: possible
3: addict.
1: Thing?
3: I mean, it's...
1: But a lot of people are doing that, Charlie.
3: They're all addicts.
1: No, I don't think they're all addicts.

0: That's insane.
1: Oh, I'll bet people are betting far more than that in a day. As and then you're not, it doesn't mean that it's like $100 or $1,000. It could be a dollar. It could be 50 cents. It could be whatever. I don't know.
2: That's $100. That's a lot to just on a to just lose. No, obviously they know. They can just look at the guy's thing and go, "Whoa, this guy's spending a lot." They know they know exactly what he's doing.
1: Yeah, they know he's spending a lot, and they know he's placing a lot of bets and spending a lot of money, but people who have a lot of money spend more money, and I think a lot of their customer base places a lot of bets. Now, probably the vast majority are more like us. We place bets occasionally here and there, but I think especially on NFL, people are placing bets nonstop, and I think a lot more people are doing it than you realize. So I don't think they can flag somebody and go, oh, that guy's a gambling addict.
2: But I think you're not realizing how many addicts are out there. Like, yeah, okay. You're saying that a lot of people do it? Well, there's a lot of people addicted to gambling then.
1: Well, I don't know how many people are addicted, but I will say, you need to think about this. You need to think. And a lot of times people will also, they'll be like, oh, I won $5,000. They tell you when they win. They do not tell you when they lost. No. So a lot of people are losing their ass on these sports books, of course. Not on DraftKings, where you can use the code RMG when you sign up to get all of the bonuses. Yeah. You can almost never lose there, right?
3: Are you betting?
1: I say almost never lose, just for legal liability.
3: Right. Are you betting for the game tonight?
1: All right. What's the game tonight? The game tonight is France versus Spain, right?
3: Yeah.
1: I think you have to go with France on this, but I think it could be a pretty good game. I think France would be the favorite.
3: It's at 3:00 today, by the way. Sorry.
1: All right. And then...
3: Yeah, France is the favorite, -150.
1: Okay. Yeah, I think you have to go with France. They have Mbappe, who's one of the best players in the world. I think they're probably going to win. They were in the final last World Cup, if I remember correctly. And then tomorrow is Argentina and England. Argentina would probably be the favorite in that game, but they haven't had real stiff competition throughout the entire World Cup. They've been playing teams that aren't so great.
3: As of right now, it looks like England with a -135.
1: Really? They're favored over Argentina? Mm-hmm. No kidding.
3: And Argentina is +110. So it looks like, as of right now, it's England.
1: All right. I'm going to be rooting for England.
3: You are.
1: Only because I like Messi, who plays for Argentina.
3: Yeah.
1: But my first contractor at Bankruptcy Box is Argentinian and loves soccer.
3: Okay, I'm gonna
1: bet. He went to the World Cup 4 years ago when they won and he was there. And I want them to lose. I'm upset that they've gotten this far in the tournament.
3: So
1: because of that guy, I want them to lose, of course.
3: I'm going to bet for Argentina then.
1: Oh, okay. Yeah. Doogie, are you ready for the award-winning shizzy?
3: Yes.
1: Here we go.
4: Hit a shizzy on Rover's Morning Glory.
3: An immigration and customs enforcement agent fatally shot a man in his car in Maine yesterday morning. That's according to the Department of Homeland Security, marking the second time in a week that ICE officers used deadly force. Department of Homeland Security said the man who was in the country illegally tried to flee when agents attempted to stop him. It was about 7:00 in the morning.
1: Well, maybe this is true. Maybe he did try to flee, but because they shot somebody last week and they said the same thing or whatever. I don't remember exactly what they said. But the interesting thing is they go, body cam? No, we don't have any body cam. We don't have the footage. There is no footage. Nobody had body cams. So I think you have to do an investigation in all of these, of course. And the state, wherever the last one was last week, they go, let us get the prosecutor and every, the investigators, ICE and the government won't give them access to any of the evidence. So,
3: they're saying that this was not the intended target of a warrant. Uh-huh. So a senator, so this guy ended up dying, but an independent senator from Maine said that somebody first told him the man was the intended target, then called back about 3 hours later to say he was not. And then a Democratic representative said she had heard from good sources that agents

0: got the wrong person, which obviously is very disturbing. So,
1: well, I think in both cases,
0: very disturbing.
1: In both of these cases, the person who was shot and killed was not who they were going after.
0: Right.
1: It was somebody else, and they just somehow, came across. I don't know what happened exactly in these cases, but yeah, they're not the intended target of the enforcement action. Go on.
0: South Carolina Governor Henry McMaster has appointed Darlene Graham Nordone, the sister of the late Senator Lindsey Graham, to serve out the rest of her brother's term. The announcement came yesterday afternoon, hours after the president publicly recommended her for the job in a post on Truth Social, calling it a fabulous tribute to Lindsey, who he loved dearly.
1: A tribute? Now, is that what we need with senators? Is a tribute to somebody who passed away? Or do you need somebody who knows what they're doing?
0: Yeah, tribute.
1: This is very bizarre.
2: Yeah, what did she do before?
1: She must have some serious political experience, right?
0: Oh, yeah. I'm sure. I don't know. Who the hell is she? What has she done?
1: As far as I know, she has no political experience, but...
0: Yeah.
1: Oh, okay. All right.
0: A North Carolina senior citizen said she survived, she doesn't know how, but she survived being trapped in her bathtub for 9 days.
1: 9 days?
0: Yeah, by using her foot to turn the faucet and splash water down her face to drink after she suffered a fall.
1: Oh,
0: 82-year-old Joan Rivett was getting ready for bed at her home, and she said she tripped in the bathroom and fell backward into her tub.
1: Oh.
0: She tore down the shower curtain and she sent the rod crashing down on top of her. Her first thought was, oh my gosh, what did I do? And then she realized she's a widow. She lives alone. She realized, oh my God, how am I going to survive this? No one's going to come for me. She said that severe back pain from the fall made it impossible to get herself over the edge of the tub. She spent hours crying out for help to no avail, with only the sound of her cat meowing outside the bathroom door.
1: Oh.
0: So those days quickly turned, those hours turned into days as she slipped in and out of consciousness from her injuries.
1: Jesus.
0: She said she would see it get darker and lighter and then darker. She lost track of the days and she kept trying to call out for help. She had no children. She didn't work. So no one knew what was going to happen. And she said she was in so much pain from the fall. And she said, who was it? Somebody that her brother, Bill, who lives 5 hours away, was worried because he hadn't talked to her. He kept calling with no answer. So that's when he knew something was wrong. So he reached out to her neighbors and they said that her car was in the driveway, but they couldn't see any signs of anyone moving. So that's how they ended up rescuing.
1: Just imagine this. I mean, imagine how terrible that would be. There's no way you can drag yourself out of the bathtub.
0: No.
1: Like, man, she must have been crapping and peeing right there in the bathtub,
0: too. Of course.
1: You got to think about that. Over 9 days. This was a sight when you come in there, a little old naked lady in the bathtub. I don't know if she was naked, but...
0: She said she doesn't remember being rescued, so she was unconscious when that happened. She reached the hospital. Doctor said she was severely malnourished, dehydrated, and covered in bed sores from spending days in the same position.
1: Oh, my God.
0: I'm trying to see, where's the cat? Did the cat make it?
1: Yeah, did the cat survive?
0: Oh, it doesn't tell.
1: Because he was there alone. Did he?
0: Your cat would never make that because they have to eat.
1: Well, we put the food out for it twice a day. We don't leave food out for the cat.
0: That's
1: now,
0: why you should always
1: if you had
0: leave
1: a feeder,
0: food out.
1: Crazy Jess says, my mom fell into her tub and laid there for 10 hours while everyone was at work. I thought that was horrible. 9 days, I can't even imagine, she says.
0: Yeah, that would be awful. All right, so Rover, when I met you, you were 24 years old and you were clearly balding. You had a little bit of hair on top of your head and it was like spiky. You put a little hair product in it.
1: Mm-hmm.
0: And I don't think it was blue when I met you, but because you went through a weird blue hair phase in Denver, I think. But you were clearly, you had been balding for quite some time. And that's okay.
1: Well, when I met you, you were 30 and you had been stupid your entire life.
0: I was amazing at 30. And look what happened to you. You're very lucky that you met me at that age. So now we have some information that it is a good thing, a surprising health benefit of being bald. Analyzing men between the ages of 35 and 76, researchers found that those who had already begun losing their hair by age 30 had a 29% reduced risk of developing prostate cancer. And those who had started balding even earlier had a 45% reduced risk for both aggressive and less aggressive forms of the illness.
1: So there's basically no way I'm going to get prostate cancer is what you're telling me. That's a positive sign.
0: Yeah, I'm not saying no way, but the reason for the link between cancer and going bald is unknown. But the researchers wrote in a study that they suspect a genetic variant in the male hormone receptor gene affects both conditions. And finally, entertainment news for you. Comedian Tom Segura and his wife, Christina Pazitsky, they've reportedly separated after 18 years of marriage. The pair, who married in 2008, reportedly split within the past few months, but remain on good terms. A source told TMZ the separation is completely amicable, and the longtime collaborators will continue co-hosting their hit podcast, Your Mom's House, while remaining devoted to their two sons. Segura is 47 and Christina is 50. They co-founded YMH Studios and have built one of comedy's most successful podcast networks. So they are going to continue to work together to do their
1: stuff. Yeah, I'm sure that will work out.
0: I'm sure it's going to be great.
1: Yeah,
0: right, Rover?
1: Yeah. There you go. Oh, yeah, yeah.
0: That's the Shizzy on Rover's Morning Glory.
2: Do people describe you as delusional, paranoid, dimwitted, or just a straight-up f***ing ass? Well, you'll fit in right here. Call

0: Here's someone who says, my grandmother fell through a glass coffee table and laid inside the table frame for 18 hours until someone found her.
1: Yeah, that's heavy.
0: And here's somebody who says, my mom and her other widowed old lady friends text or call each other every day just for these issues. So essentially, they're just pinging each other to make sure that nobody's in the bathtub.
2: Good plan.
3: No, it's great. You know? You're lucky if you can have people check in with you. I do that with a few different people, and we're like, okay, what's up? You haven't responded once all day, or especially by the morning, like, SOS, are you good? And then they're like, yeah, I've just been busy.
0: So. Well, it's interesting that you do that with other people, but you didn't do that with your mother when she was living on her own in her apartment. You didn't check in with her every day.
3: I checked in with my mom every day, no. Mom was quite mean to me, so I did not do that.
0: JLR's landlord says, it's really crazy how Dougie believes all of your success is because of her.
3: Oh,
0: she's completely delusional.
3: It 1,000% is.
0: You think so?
3: I know.
0: You're the key to all of my success.
3: Absolutely. Sorry. You're welcome.
0: I do have to take a break. 866-YO-ROVER is our number, 866-967-6837. Charlie was not here yesterday. I want to get an update and find out where he asked to take the day off. I said, okay. And so I'm such a, accommodating boss. And so I said, sure, go out, have some fun, relax. Curious how it all turned out. We'll be right back on Rover's Morning Glory. Hang on.
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0: sent a text message where he questions why I would even wonder why Bryce Harper would do Cameo, sell Cameo videos when he has a $330 million contract. He says, Patrick Mahomes and Trevor Lawrence have huge contracts and you still see them in commercials. Yeah, that's entirely different because they get paid a lot of money to do one day of shooting for a commercial, and then that's it. That's all you have to do. You go do a State Farm commercial, they pay you big bucks, not $900 like a Cameo video. And on top of that, it also reinforces when you're watching a game and you see Patrick Mahomes in a commercial during the game, it reinforces his own celebrity status. So there's it has a positive effect to enforce his celebrity status to continue to be a household name, to get paid more money in endorsement deals and stuff like that. A $900 cameo to one guy or to a kid, that's not doing anything for your celebrity status. So I do find it very unusual that somebody would be doing these cameos for $900 a pop when you have a $330 million contract.
1: Well, speaking of money,
0: yes,
1: I actually received this envelope. I believe it's from JD, who owes you $5.
0: $5
1: for finishing the marathon.
0: Well, that doesn't sound like five $1 bills in there.
2: It looks very heavy. It's pretty heavy.
1: Look at to see how much it costs to send this package. So he owes you $5. And it costs $10.80
0: yes.
1: to mail this here.
0: Okay, you got me. All right. Open that up, Charlie. Let me see what's in here.
1: Are they pennies? Are they quarters?
2: Oh, it's a mix. It's a
1: hodgepodge.
0: Some spare change from his cup. Yeah.
2: You got nickels. Mostly nickels. There's a dime in there. And some pennies. A lot of pennies. But mostly nickels, so it could be worse.
0: Jeffrey has maybe put this on the counter. He's already left, but I'm going to give Jeffrey a task tomorrow since he doesn't really do anything else during the show. Maybe he can count this and make sure I wasn't shortchanged by JD on my $5 winnings.
2: If he's got to mail you a couple more nickels, we need to know.
0: Exactly, yes. Dan in Pennsylvania says, my grandfather was in his attic getting down Christmas decorations, and apparently he got a container caught on top of him. He was trapped there. People thought he had actually picked up and left and taken off. They sold his house 3 years later, and they found skeletal remains in the attic. So wait a second. You just think your grandfather just picks up and leaves and that's it? Nobody does a full sweep of the house? And when you're in the attic of the house, aren't the little steps down? I mean, I don't know how the attic was at his house, but a lot of those have those like little doors, those like trap door sort of things that have the steps that fold down. How did he get up in the attic and then end up trapped up there? I guess nobody would check your attic. I mean, if I went missing, I don't think anybody would check my attic. Yeah, but nobody else lived there, I guess.
2: Oh.
1: I say all attics are different, too, because some people even have not stairs, but just a little kind of like a piece of ceiling you can remove, and then you have to like get up there somehow with your own ladder. But
0: that little piece, that square, it would be moved. It would be
1: open. Yeah.
0: Yeah, it would be open. Nobody gets in their attic and then closes the attic while they're in the attic. So wouldn't somebody go, I wonder whatever happened to Grandpa Bill?
1: But my attic space is a third floor. So there's a door and you actually have to open the door, go up a flight of stairs, and it's an open room. And then there's a couple other doors that are smaller that is actually where I use my attic space that is hidden. So if I was up there and the door was shut, you wouldn't even know I was up on the third floor.
0: Charlie, you were not here yesterday. You took the day off for some reason. What did you get into?
2: Well, we took the RV off to Maryland and West Virginia.
0: Nice.
2: At least that was the plan.
0: It didn't go according to plan?
2: Well, no. Nothing went according to plan.
0: What happened?
2: Started off Friday. We left Friday and we were heading to Maryland, like Western Maryland, because we have like a map of the United States in our in the RV, and you got to get to each state. You get to put a little sticker up when you get to each state. So,
0: Your plan is to take this RV to all 50 states?
2: Well, it's a good portion of them. Probably not Hawaii or Alaska, but I mean, the states are filling up. So it looks cool because it's all black and white, except you get the color stickers. So we've got Pennsylvania already on there. I think we have New York, we have Michigan, Ohio, obviously.
0: And most of those are very close, though. Like, you want to get somewhere. To Wyoming, California.
1: Are you trying to like just step into, like, we made a stop at a gas station here. We're that's past great. The line.
2: I personally say you got to stay the night at each place, but there's or do something. You got to do something in the state.
0: Yeah, you can't just drive through the state. I don't. Yeah.
2: So Friday we left. It was extremely rainy. As soon as we got to Pennsylvania, extreme rain and. Just the windshield wipers aren't good. Here, I'll show you a little bit of that. Just, it's not good. I mean, it's going to take us a while to get through all this. Ambulances. And then the guy driving, he hit an orange barrel on the RV and just launched it into space. Gone. And
0: damage to the RV, or does the RV just kind of take that and roll with it?
2: We assumed the RV was fine, except then it started raining inside the RV for some reason. It doesn't make sense. Why would hitting an orange barrel make rain come into the RV from up top? It doesn't make sense, right? So we just keep driving, and we make it to the gas station. Then we see the problem. Here's the awning on the RV. It has detached itself completely from the RV. This is the support for the awning. Now, when we got it, it only had one support, but he must have hit the barrel with that. So that ripped a hole where it was up top, and now there's a hole in the RV, so now the rain can get in.
0: Coming right in through the hole.
2: That's Friday. Then we get to the campsite. And then we got to remove the awning.
0: Now, what do you guys do when you stop at this gas station? You have rain coming in through a hole in the RV, this luxurious RV that you guys have all gone in on. Is there any attempt to patch this or to make?
2: No.
0: Okay.
2: There's. I mean, we're not in a town or anything. This is the turnpike. So, we're at a just place that has a Taco Bell inside of it and the gas station.
0: Not even to take like a plastic bag and tape it over the hole or anything?
2: Oh, it would fill immediately. It would just fill up and then you'd just be having bags of water. What are you going to do with that?
0: So is it on the roof or the side of the RV where the hole is?
2: I think the hole is on the side, but then the water runs through and then found some other area to leak out. We had a bucket. I mean, of course we had a bucket picking it up.
0: Okay,
2: all right, so that's Friday. We get to the campsite. Then we decide we got to remove the awning because now that the support's gone, nothing's holding the awning. It's completely it's just bungeed up there. So now we actually have to remove the awning. But
0: you don't want it to fall off while you're on the highway or something and then somebody runs over it.
2: Now, so we wake up Saturday morning and we're about to head to West Virginia. And, well, we have this awning though. Now we have to get rid of it. Where would you throw that away? I don't even know where to begin. So we have to start driving around these little towns trying to find a dumpster to dump the awning that is now bungee corded to the top of the RV. It's all right. So we find a dumpster, get rid of it. That's fine. And then we make it into, and here's what it looks like. The awning is now, it looks like it's wearing, the RV's wearing a cape.
1: It's unraveled.
2: Yes. It's great. So we...
0: you don't just leave that behind the gas station and drive away?
2: Well, you find a spot.
0: Okay.
2: We were going to leave at the campsite, but they have my credit card number on file, so you can't leave it there. You got to find...
0: I understand.
2: You find a dumpster, and they just kind of set it by the dumpster. So, all right, so now Saturday, we've made it from Maryland, and now we're in the mountains. I forgot of how mountainous this is. When you're in a normal car... Fine. You can just get up the hill and you don't think about it. You're in the actual Appalachian Mountains, maybe even the Blue Ridge Mountains. I'm not sure, Rover. You're going up.
0: You're in mountains, though.
2: Mountains. Okay. 8% grades on this thing, and it is not doing well, the RV. All right, we make it going through. And somehow, whatever route we took, no highways, because highways are a little flatter. We're in the back roads that are just mountainous. So we make it outside the RV park, and we're about, there's one last hill we have to get up. And we get about halfway up, and then the thing just gives out. I think it ran out of gas because we're on an angle. You can see the speedometer here. See it working?
0: Oh, my God.
1: It's not working.
2: So we're trying our best, and it's just, we cannot get up this hill.
1: It doesn't even look like a big hill.
0: Oh, Charlie, you need to get your mountain bike out and attach it and pedal up the hill. We pull this thing.
2: Pedal the floor. And then so we make it to the sign for the place. Stops. Nothing we could do.
0: To the RV park. You made it just as far as their outside sign, basically.
2: Which is pretty far down the hill. So then we're like, well, what do we do? So now we go, all right, the RV will not start again. We're stuck on the side of the hill. We don't know what to do. It will not start. And we think it's because of such the angle that the gas tank is not able to get the engine's up front and the gas is in the back. And I think the angle, I don't know if that's true. That's our thinking. So we have to reverse down the hill for a little bit.
1: Oh, my God.
2: And
0: now, what about this? You reversed down the hill, but did you think about turning the RV, like pushing it, and then reversing up the hill? That way, your gas tank is angled the opposite way.
2: We could have used you. That's a very interesting idea.
0: High level logic.
2: If that brought up, that would have absolutely been tried. So we reverse. And then we end up in like a driveway on the side of this hill, and it's the only driveway that was available, and just a huge private property sign there, and we're stuck. We're stuck. Mm-hmm. Literally, just there's nothing we can do. We can't go for. Our plan was to go, turn around and go down the hill, and maybe it would start again with a running start, and we couldn't move it at all. So then we got to call the RV park. That guy comes out. He's really nice, and he puts 10 gallons of gas in the thing. It doesn't do anything. And then the police show up.
0: Why did the police show up?
2: We're blocking traffic. I mean, it's a we've created a real problem, massive issue. And then we call a tow truck, and a tow truck tows us up the top of the hill, and we make it to our campsite. We have a wonderful time. We camp, and it was fun. We went mountain biking there.
0: Once you tow just to the campsite, and you figure we're here. We don't care if the RV is dead.
2: Well, it's not dead. Once we made it to the top of the hill and it was flat, the RV started right up again. And we're like, oh, all right. Well, we're here. Just we won't leave. Mm-hmm. All we have to do is go down the hill. Mm-hmm. That's easy. It can do down the hill as long as the brakes work. And then so the next day we mountain biked and had fun, and it was a good time at the campsite. And then the next day we decide we're going to go into Wheeling, West Virginia, and go kayak the Ohio River. And we go, all right, we got to get down. We're about 15 minutes from Wheeling, so we just got to get down the hill, down the hill, and then everything should be fine. And then when we go up that hill again, we need to start with a running start.
0: We need to floor it.
2: We were going pretty slow when we first tried it. We were almost at a standstill when we started it, and that was a big mistake. So if we get a running start, we should get up the hill. And then, we don't want to call the tow truck again. So we go up the hill. So we go kayaking. Great day. Had fun. Saw the Ohio River. Things seems to be working fine. We fill it up with gas right before we go take it on. Here's the tow truck, by the way, just if you want to see. There's the tow. So that's us getting towed up.
0: Cool. Oh, they're towing it with just like a chain.
2: Oh, yeah, okay. This isn't a normal, tow. This is not
0: nothing
2: normal.
0: Yeah, okay, interesting. Now, what does this guy charge you for this tow up the hill?
2: Oh, just $220. Pretty good deal. It's actually a good deal.
1: What was it, a half a mile? That's crazy. A mile?
2: No, that's a good deal. I mean, I was expecting $400. This was not a normal tow truck. This was a special semi truck mover. Totally fine. $220, no big deal. Okay. All right, so the next day we're heading up the hill. Let's hit it. We fill up with gas, top it off, turn the generator off, make sure we're ready to go.
0: And at full power.
2: Start going. I don't have this on film because it was a little hectic. Going up, bombing the hill. We make it to the sign again, and it starts dying. It starts completely just sputtering. So we say, I know, here's an idea. So we, as we're starting to float backwards and it's the thing dies, I have two cans of starter fluid and we open up the engine and then it's loud. So the guy turns the key. Uh-huh. And I hit it with starter fluid. It revs, dude. It revs. It's like a Mad Max movie.
1: Mad Max, yeah.
2: Seriously. So this thing is now.
0: I don't even know what starter fluid is. What is starter fluid?
2: I think it's basically ether. So it's like super. You spray this into your intake. Man, this thing was. Rover, it was insane. We were going up this hill 1 mile an hour. This thing is the loudest that I've ever heard. I'm dual wielding starter spray. Everybody's screaming. It's so loud and it's hot. My fingers are burning because I'm over the motor.
0: You take Charlie to a hillbilly racetrack once a couple weeks ago and look at what he's up to these days in his RV.
2: I mean, people were started coming out of their RVs to look. What's going on? What's with this RV? And it's smoking, baby. It is lighting up. I can't believe it. It was the craziest thing, and we're waiting to die. It's either this thing's going to explode. Or it's going to roll backwards. No chance that it actually works. And then make it up. We're up to the top of the hill again. Then we just have to let the baby rest. Just let it sit for like an hour. And just before we even get to our campsite, just to a flat spot, let it sit.
3: Okay.
2: All right,
3: sure?
2: Going good. Then the neighbors that we're parked next to come up and they're like, whoa, are you guys okay? Do you need a fire extinguisher? Because I saw your RV was on fire. I was like, no. That was pure adrenaline. That was smoke. And they said, what do you guys do? Are you guys like YouTubers that try to get the worst RV in the world and try to drive it around? And I was like, no, that's not what's
0: this.
2: What
0: is our, this is our,
2: no,
0: pride is and
2: just,
0: joy.
2: This is just my life. This is just it. So, all right. So then we get to our spot. Somehow the RV is not broken. The brakes are acting very funny though. And we got to get down the hill one more time. So we bleed the brakes a bunch. It doesn't seem to
0: good
2: work.
0: Good thinking.
2: Mm-hmm. Doesn't seem to work, do much. And then we make it down the hill. And we're on our way home, and then this was... Oh, here's the gas problem, just real quick. The gas is... Somehow, we have a slight leak, too. You see that?
0: That's gasoline coming out?
2: Gasoline.
0: Oh, Jesus. That's that's a little bit of a...
2: I think it's the pressure. I think there's something going on with the pressure in the vacuum tubes.
0: That's a safety issue right there.
2: A little
0: Charlie.
2: Bit.
0: I mean, just one of many that we've,
2: So then we're on our way home, and then we made it about 10 minutes from the campground, and it just started smoking, and that's the motor. See, that's where I was spraying, and it's just smoking. It's sounding very, very bad.
0: You're actually, when you're in the RV... The engine is in there with you.
2: There's a cover over it usually, but that's where I was doing the spraying. So
0: because you need to actually do maintenance. You don't want to like pull over. You can do maintenance while the engine is running.
2: So look at that baby purr.
0: Sweet,
2: though.
0: Yeah. Oh yeah. This is.
2: So then.
0: Yeah, that's not causing brain damage with those fumes. Okay.
2: Yeah, and it's really going. So then we got to pull over the side of the road, and now we're on a highway, and we have to pull over, and. Then we have to call a mobile mechanic. He comes out. He changes the spark plugs. He said that was our issue. Turns out that wasn't the issue.
0: No,
2: we make it about 15 minutes down the road from there. And it's hot, dude. It is so hot yesterday, just sitting on the side of the West Virginia Highway, just sitting for hours, and going, well, how are we going to get home? Like, if this doesn't work, what are we going to do? Where do we go from here? I call Enterprise to try to rent a truck. They just, they accept my thing online. Rent a truck. Okay. Then they call you right back and go, we don't have a truck. And I go, why did you accept it? And I go, what do you have? And they go, well, actually, we have no cars. We have zero cars right now. And I go, okay. So we drive it. We get it downtown wheeling, and that's where it died. I don't know if it's coming back.
0: Did it remain there? Or did you have to leave it behind?
2: We had to leave it.
4: Oh my God.
2: We had to leave it.
4: Are you going to go back and get it?
2: Oh yeah. I got a plan to get it back, but.
0: Now how did you get home then?
2: I had to call Taint Smasher drove and picked us up. And it was, I didn't get home. We left. We started the journey yesterday, leaving on our way home at 9 a.m.
0: Yes. And what time were you supposed to be home?
2: Noon.
0: Okay, 3 hours. Yeah. Yep.
2: Made it home at 7:30. Yeah, it was a long day. So the RV might be gone. I don't know. It's been towed to a mechanic in West Virginia. We're going to have them just put some eyes on it. But it's the same mechanic that's changed the spark plugs in the side of the road.
0: So it's not coming back.
2: Well, everybody I call, I called every mechanic in West Virginia as we're sitting there. And I would explain what I have. And they just go, I'm not working on that. Nope. They just go, you should just get rid of it. I'm like, no. And they're like, and I always said, do you know anybody that work on it? And he goes, no, nobody wants to work on that. Literally not a person wants to work on that.
1: In it's a place that you think that they would want to work on something like this.
2: I will say, the friendliest people I've ever met in my life from West Virginia. Mm-hmm. Everybody, mm-hmm. when we're on the side of the road, every third car would just come up and be like, hey, you guys need help? Do you need a ride or anything? The friendliest, nicest people. Yeah, it was fun.
0: That happened to me when I moved to Tennessee. I bought I moved to Tennessee from Las Vegas. I had bought a new, what did I have? Was it a Ford? What was it? Ford Explorer, I guess. And I hit something on the freeway. So I pulled over into a gas station. I could tell that I hit something and it like not went under, like it hit underneath the truck. And I said, let me pull over, see if there's any damage. So I pull into a gas station, and it's at night, and a guy comes up to me, and he's like, hey. I'm like, very nervous, and he's like, you need help? And it was so foreign to me that somebody is offering help in the middle of the night while you're looking underneath your truck. I thought he was going to, you know, obviously you. There to rob me or something, of course.
2: No, so. Everybody was coming up. Everybody, just, even when we're on the first time when we died on the side of that hill, the guys going up there in their trucks, they're just like, hey, do you want me to get a chain out? I can pull you up. And we're like, I don't think that's going to work. And you're like,
0: so as they're passing you, like they're passing and like rolling down their window, hey, you need a chain?
2: Yeah, it was insane. Everybody was very, very, very friendly. But now they.
0: So the tow was 220, you said?
2: Yeah.
0: Okay. All right. What did the RV park charge you for the 10 gallons of gas they put in?
2: Again, nicest people in the world. Nothing.
0: They didn't charge you for 10 gallons of gas?
2: No, the guy was so nice.
0: Wow. Let's see.
2: But there's the mobile mechanic. That was $300.
0: Yeah, what was that? $300 for the new spark plugs.
2: Well, he put in all new spark plugs on all the cylinders. And what else did he do? I guess our vacuum tube fell off. I don't even know what that is. He refixed that. But we got a our cylinder 3 is not firing, Rover. So that was our plan. And we got a cracked manifold. So that could also be a problem, too. So you need a good manifold. So I don't know. It's at a mechanic. We'll see what he says. I don't know what the quote could be. I don't know what our number is to say.
0: I have an idea.
2: Yeah, go ahead.
0: All right. Just throwing this out there. Maybe I buy Charlie a brand new RV, but then we wrap it in whatever the worst or most embarrassing thing that could be an RV could be wrapped.
2: I will take that today. I will absolutely do that. I won't be embarrassed. I was already riding in basically a clown car. I mean, that thing's not normal. So yes, everybody in the highway stops and looks at you going, what is that? That thing's not even legal right now. It's insane. So yeah, that's fine. I'll take a new RV. We've already started looking at, you know, different
0: you're
2: ones.
0: Already looking at new ones.
2: Oh, on the way home. Yeah. Uh-huh. RV all life right. is not out of
0: and what are you thinking of spending on a new one now?
2: Well, we got to see what we can get for this one first.
0: Oh, I mean, nothing. No, you're going to get zero. You think somebody's going to buy this off of you?
1: You can scrap it, right? You can scrap it.
2: This is this is vintage. This is great quality. Only 44,000 miles on the odometer. Yeah.
0: You understand? On the odometer. Not on the vehicle, but on the odometer.
2: No, it's a beautiful machine. It just needs to find the right home. So, yeah. Uh-huh. But, you know, maybe it'll get fixed and everything will work itself out. I don't know. But if not, I got to figure out how to tow it home.
1: How much are you willing to spend on repairs?
2: Well, see, again, I'm splitting with three other guys. Mm-hmm. So the price is a lot different than if it was just me. Like, I would be very upset if I did that $200 tow myself and then $300, I'd be like, I would drive this thing into a lake.
0: Why would you tow the RV home? Why not just get rid of it and leave it there if it doesn't?
2: Well, it's got a bunch of
0: requires it.
2: Well, one, it's got the kayaks on it still. Couldn't get rid of it. And it's filled with a bunch of stuff. So it's either drive down there. Well, again, Rover, take it home. because it just needs to find the right buyer. This is, Robert, this is a showstopper. You show up to the RV park, everybody gets out of their RV.
0: This turns heads. It's a real head turner.
2: They get out. They start going, what year is this? Oh, my God. I used to have this. I'd love to have this one again. So, I mean, it's...
0: not this particular one.
2: No, no.
0: But maybe a different one in better shape, I see.
2: In the RV life, what I have is a diamond in the rough.
0: Could it have a new lease on life as... what was the motor speedway you went to where they had the...
2: Painesville.
0: Yeah. Could it find a new lease on life there where this is towed behind something and people just bash into the thing or whatever?
2: It was disgusting. If they want to talk money, let me know. I mean, sure. We'll look into it. I don't know.
0: All right. 866-YO-ROVER. 866-967-6837. Kelvin, you're on Rover's Morning Glory. Quickly, go ahead, Kelvin.
3: Yo, Charlie. Hey. Congratulations. You figured out how to get a boost out of your RV engine. That's exactly what drag racers do to get a boost. They shoot ether or nitrous through, and then they either rebuild or replace the engine after a quarter mile. So,
2: That's why I couldn't believe it worked. I could not believe spraying that fluid shot us up. It was like riding a rocket ship, a very slow-moving rocket ship.
3: But it very...
0: So do you think he blew out his engine, Kelvin?
3: Oh, it's burned. It's burned.
0: Done.
3: The pistons and cylinders are scored. The rings on the pistons need to be replaced.
0: Did you tell your mobile mechanic what you had done by juicing it, Charlie? Did you tell him this?
2: I don't know if that came
0: up. You left
2: up.
0: That part out.
2: I don't know if that came up because, well, I wasn't
1: you
2: talking.
1: You juiced it before, though. Right?
2: Yeah.
1: That's how the
2: juicing was before the mechanic showed up.
1: Prior to this trip, used that before.
2: Not to move, to start it. I know, you can, that's the whole point of starting fluid. If it's not starting, it's not getting gas or something, you'd spray that in. Yeah, we've used that fluid before, but not in motion to get us places we never use it as extra power. It was just to get us started. Yeah, that stuff, great stuff. We got to keep a couple cans on at all times.
0: Wow, it sounds like you had quite the adventure, Charlie.
2: It was fun. I had fun. I might be out of the RV currently, but I'll keep looking now. I'm, you know, looking at different...
0: Well, he's in the market. If anyone has an RV, please email Charlie at roverradio.com and try and sell him your beautiful RV. I've got to take a quick break. 866-YO-ROVER. We'll be right back. 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
25: Five.

0: Doozy coming up in just a moment. What do you have on the way, Doozy?
1: So this is pretty cool. We have, oh my gosh, where is it? Oh, I just had it.
0: Just off the top of your head, you tell me. No, what do you have on the way? I know. So you should know. What do you, go ahead, do a tease. You know what story you're going to do.
1: Over here.
0: She cannot improvise. Oh, Molly.
1: Astronomers, they recently made a really big discovery, and it's pretty sweet. Literally. I'll tell you the story coming up next.
0: Okay, all that worth the wait.
1: It was amazing.
0: All right, we'll get to that in just a moment.

0: But I guess there's a long history of, I guess Argentina and England absolutely hate each other. So in Atlanta, they've called in extra police because they're worried that there's going to be a lot of fighting and clashes between these fans because England and Argentina are just at each other's throats. And this, for a couple of reasons, a few of them, there was the Falklands Island War, I guess, which lasted about 5 days or something. I don't know anything about that, but England says that's our island. Argentina says, no, it's not. It's ours. England goes to war. They take the islands, whatever. And I think today it's still a British territory, I believe, although I'm not positive. I really don't know this kind of stuff. So they're angry about that. But then they're also angry. Have you guys ever heard of the Hand of God goal?
1: No.
0: Okay, so this was in a World Cup match in the 80s. And it was England versus Argentina. And a guy named Diego Maradona scored a goal. And this is before instant replay, VAR, all of that. And he scored the goal. What the referee must have thought he had done a header to hit it with his head into the goal. Instead, he actually just used his hand to push the... And there's a famous picture of this. And he denied it. He said, they go, did you hand this ball in? They allowed the goal. And then after the game, they interviewed him, and he's like, no, it was the hand of God that did it. But there's a very clear photo of him using his hand. And so years later, he admitted, yes, I did hand that ball in. I did cheat. I apologize for that. But so there's a lot of bad blood over that. And here's the hand of God goal. There it is.
2: It's volleyball.
0: Yeah, exactly.
2: Spiking it.
0: The guy there with his arm up, that's the goalie who's trying to, I guess block it. But yeah, he just takes his arm, puts it up, and just throws it right into the goal.
2: Old video, and yeah, you can't really even tell.
3: Have you seen that much of Hodge or Trevor Stephen? Maradona just walked away from Huddle then.
2: Right here.
4: Oh, yeah.
0: And then he celebrates. And he celebrates like, yeah, I got it in. And he apparently is trying to sell it. Like, sell the lie here.
4: That's great.
0: And now, of course, the England players are like, he used his hand. What are you doing? What are you blind? And so this happened in the World Cup. And there are other things that... Here's a replay.
3: That's where the ball came from Hodge. Maradona had continued the run.
2: The quality's so bad, it's really hard to tell from the video.
0: It is hard to tell, isn't it? Right there. I mean, you can tell from that angle. But they didn't have instant replay review back then. So apparently these two teams really, really hate each other. And maybe you'll see some flare-ups. I have to tell you, we went to the World Cup match, England versus Norway. And when we left, I told B2, because it was at Hard Rock Stadium in Miami. And we were leaving, and I go, I cannot believe how mellow everyone is, like, leaving. Like, there were no fights. There was no, like, there was nothing. Everybody was very orderly. We went to another soccer game at Hard Rock Stadium. It was during the Club World Cup. It was Inter Miami versus Palmeiras. I think Palmeiras is from Brazil or something. And when we left that match, B2 was actually a little frightened because the crowd was so unruly and so rowdy and so obnoxious, and she was actually getting a little bit nervous about the situation. The World Cup, totally different. No skirmishes, absolutely nothing. So we'll see what happens in Atlanta tomorrow between those two teams. Go on.
1: I'll end with this. Conor McGregor is prepared to make another comeback. The UFC legend, who turns 38 today, he plans to honor the last fight on his contract after his return bout against Max Holloway lasted just 69 seconds due to injury. So he says that the final fight of the contract, please God. He wrote on a lengthy Instagram post. He's did surgery, prehab, return to martial arts practice. Go again.
0: Now, there's a conspiracy theory. I don't know, Charlie, if you have this video of him before. We played the video of the... Did we play the video of the... I don't think so. I don't even know if we played video of the match, but he...

0: tried to do like a flying kick right off the bat, like his opening thing. And I think he landed on his leg sort of weird and tweaked his, you know, his leg, his knee, obviously, whatever. But there's a conspiracy theory that he was injured prior to entering the ring. And that stems from a video of him coming out. He's wearing his shoes as he comes out doing the walk. And watch this. Takes his shoes off. And he hops on his left foot. And they're saying he was already injured that right leg. See, I don't think so. I don't think so at all.
1: It's just weird in slow-mo. He's just stepping out of the shoes and...
0: Absolutely right. So he stepped and he... Yeah. Yeah, I don't think he's injured at all there. At all. And he's even... You see there, he put the weight on his right leg and now he's hopping around on his, on his right leg. So I don't think he's injured. I think he got injured in that opening flying kick thing and it was just bad luck. Go on, douche.
2: That's it. That's the shizzy on Rover's Morning Glory.

0: also a little of, I was reading about this England-Argentina stuff. They were involved in a match, I think it was during the World Cup, that it became so rough and so violent that was the reason why they introduced red cards after that game. They didn't have red cards prior to that. Mm-hmm. And because that game got so rough between those two teams, they had to introduce red cards into soccer. So we'll see what happens tomorrow. Do you remember we told you the story about Kevin Westerhold? He's 51 years old. He was spotted outside of a home. It was actually an Airbnb that was being rented out. I think his a relative of his owns the home, and he was there. And I think some people were staying at the Airbnb. And this guy was outside of the home, completely naked, with a vacuum cleaner. Do you guys recall this story?
1: Yeah.
0: And he was actually having sex with the vacuum cleaner. According to police reports, he was pleasuring himself with the vacuum in broad daylight. Another witness said that he was naked from the waist down, and he was basically having sex with this vacuum cleaner. He continued to penetrate, according to the police report. He continued to penetrate the handheld section of the vacuum before using it to suction his testicles for further sexual gratification.
2: Wait, his balls?
0: Yes, that's right.
2: That's strange.
0: Just sucking your ball sack in with the vacuum. Witnesses advised that the suspect was obviously committing these acts for his sexual pleasure as he visibly reacted to the stimulus as if he was becoming more engaged in the sexual acts. So he's... when he penetrates the handheld section of the vacuum, does that mean like the part that's sucking the tube? So he's doing that, and then he takes it off of his erect schlong and puts it right on his ball sack and
2: the
0: sucks
2: balls
0: his balls.
2: They're very strange. That's a strange. That seems like that would be painful if one got sucked out there. Yeah.
0: So he was also spotted on multiple occasions walking around with either entirely nude or just wearing socks, and he was. He was arrested for this. He was given 12 months of probation after all of this. We talked about this a few months ago, so he went in court. He was given 12 months probation, and they've said, listen, you also need a $271 fine. They say that he needs to undergo a psychosexual evaluation within the next month as well, whatever that means. So you would think if you were walking around out in public, in the middle of the day, having sex with a vacuum cleaner, that they would give you more than just probation and a $271 fine. You would think, but Aaron says, the UFC released a video of Conor McGregor doing that exact same opening kick in the locker room before the match started. Clearly, he was not injured at that point. So, yeah, I don't think he was injured, that him taking off his shoes. I think he was just, he used his left foot to remove his right shoe, and then he kind of hopped on his left foot. It didn't look like he was injured to me in that video. I've got to take a quick break. 866-YO-ROVER. We'll be right back. Hang on.
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0: Columbus Jim sent a text message. Pull the video of Mel Gibson before the fight. He knew Conor McGregor was injured. I don't know where that video is, but I don't think he was injured. Now, have you seen that a lot of people are upset that so many celebrities went to this Conor McGregor fight, and they now want to boycott these celebrities because Conor McGregor was found liable for sexually assaulting a woman back in, I think it was 2018. She made the claim in 2021, and then he was ordered to pay about $250,000 in damages in 2024, I think it was. It was a civil case, not a criminal case. A lot of people are, somebody was just saying, you have to, if you mention Conor McGregor, you have to say he's an adjudicated rapist. Well, I don't know if that's necessarily true because the prosecutors declined criminal charges against him. This was a civil suit, totally different matter, sort of like the Donald Trump stuff. He's never been criminally charged with any sort of sexual assault. He did have to pay a settlement to whatever that woman is that claimed that he assaulted her in a, I think it was a dressing room of a department store or something, but Vince Vaughn was there. Mel
1: Gibson.
0: This is
1: the dumbest video, by the way, this Mel Gibson video.
0: Okay, let me see.
1: Literally, let me pull this up so you can read it. It says, before Conor McGregor's fight, Mel Gibson told Vince Vaughn, I think his other knee is messed up. And Vince Vaughn said, oh, yeah? And Mel Gibson said, yeah. The prediction proved accurate as McGregor suffered a leg injury. All right, you want to watch the video?
0: Okay, let's see. Oh, so there's no audio.
1: It's just
0: a video of them. He like leans over and says something to Vince Vaughn, and then they're trying to just say or read into it with lip reading of, oh, here's what he said. Didn't even match up at all, as best I could tell. People are upset with Vince Vaughn, Mel Gibson, Jared Leto, Mike Tyson, Tucker Carlson, Anthony Kiedis from the Red Hot Chili Peppers, Joe Burrow from the Cincinnati Bengals, Noel Gallagher. Is he, what's he from? Oasis. Yep. Sophie Cunningham, the WNBA player, and Theo Vaughn. They were all in attendance at the Conor McGregor fight, and now people are calling for those celebrities to be boycotted. Why would you call for those celebrities to be boycotted for going to something? If you were that riled up over Conor McGregor, you should be boycotting UFC. You should be boycotting sponsors, not people attending the event. They just attended. The people who are facilitating the event, paying him, that's who you should be going after. Just anybody who attends a fight. And by the way, who knows what actually happened in any of these things? He was forced to pay $250,000 as a settlement to a woman. She says that, I think she said that she was raped by Conor McGregor in a hotel room, I think. Do you know who Boosie Badass is, Charlie? I guess a rapper. Do you know who he is? Known as Lil Boosie, but now Boosie Badass.
1: I think I've heard of that name. I don't
0: Crystal,
1: know.
0: Crystal, you're
2: when
0: shaking
2: you see
0: your
2: his
0: head.
2: Face, you'll know who he is. You'll go, oh.
1: Oh, Lil
0: Boosie.
1: I thought it was Boosie, but okay.
0: Is it Boosie? It's spelled B-O-O-S-I.
1: Yeah. Wipe Me Down.
0: What's the name of the song?
1: Wipe Me Down.
0: Wipe Me Down. Okay, I've never heard that, I don't think. Crystal, is it Boosie or Boosie?
2: Boosie. Like, Boosie. Not Boosie.
0: Well, why is it spelled B-O-O-S-I-E?
2: I thought it was Lil Boosie.
0: But
2: am I saying it the same way as you?
0: S-I-E. No, not well, but no, I would assume it would be with a Z if you wanted to be Boosie, not an S.

0: never heard this.
1: Pretty big.
0: When would I hear this?
1: It was all over. I mean, it was on the radio.
2: Very popular, yeah.
1: 20 years ago.
0: And what does this mean? Wipe me down. What does that mean exactly? Is there obviously there's some sort of meaning behind this? What does it mean?
2: Sure.
0: Yeah. Nobody knows.
2: I'm sure somebody knows. I'm sure somebody knows.
0: Oh, okay.
2: But most of us, I would think, just sing lyrics and you're like, oh, yeah, wipe me down. But you really don't know what you're saying, but you're all about it.
1: From 2007.
0: Mm-hmm. Well, he is suing Jack Berkman and Jacob Wall. Now, Jacob Wall, we've talked about in the past.
1: Both guys are always together.
0: I don't know the Jack Berkman. I don't remember who he is or what he's all about.
1: They're
0: scammers, right? They're far right wing scammers who have tried to.
1: They called a bunch of people, I think, I think Michigan, saying, hey, you don't have to vote, or something weird about voting. Like an automated calls going out to everybody saying, don't have to vote.
0: Democrats vote on this day. Yeah. And it wasn't actually election day or whatever. Yes. So I believe, weren't they actually charged criminally with this stuff? Also, I think there's some weird investment scam sort of things that they've been involved with. There's kidnapping allegations. There's all sorts of stuff. Anyhow. These two took $600,000 from Boozy Badass. And this was to get a presidential pardon from Donald Trump. Now, I'm not sure exactly what Boozy, I'm not sure what he's done. I believe it had something to do with being a felon in possession of a firearm, but I'm not entirely positive because I think his rap sheet is pretty long. So I'm not sure exactly what he was looking for a presidential pardon from. So he paid $600,000 to these two. And they're like, oh, yeah, yeah, we have the president on speed dial. We're very close, very tight. Then on, I believe it was New Year's Day, Boosie's lawyer got a call from these two and they say, hey, good news. President Trump just signed the pardon. The White House hasn't announced it yet, but he signed it. Everything's good to go. Indeed, there was no pardon. They just completely made this up, apparently. And now Boozy Badass is trying to sue these two for $300,000 to get half of his money back. He says in the contract that he signed with them that if he didn't actually get a presidential pardon, that he would get half of his money back. And they said, that's in the contract, but we didn't agree to that.
3: Oh, God.
0: If it's in the contract, if the contract is signed, then it would be agreed to.
4: Virtual shake, shake, shake.
0: But there's a lot of things that you have to take into consideration on whether something's legitimate or not, including the virtual shake, shake, shake. I find it weird that this is the state that we're in these days where you can get a, this is how you, if you want to get off a crime, get your record wiped out, you want to get out of jail, whatever the case may be, you just have to have enough money to do it. And maybe it's always been that way. Maybe for as far as you can remember, rich and powerful people were able to massage, for lack of a better term, the legal system to be able to get things. But it's just so blatantly obvious now that you're actually entering into contracts with people to say, get me a presidential pardon, I'll pay you $600,000 to do it. I've never heard of such a thing. That's crazy. Anyway, so yeah, I don't even know exactly what, I don't even know what kind of crime he committed. Rich Bitch says, I always thought wipe me down was him boasting to the cops saying, I'm clean so you can search me if you want, but I'm not doing anything illegal. I don't know. Ronnie says she's wrong. Rover, you're pronouncing it correct. It's Boozy Badass, not Boozy. And Tony says the same thing. Boozy, not Boozy. I don't know any of his songs. Other than the one you guys just played, had no idea. Never heard that one before. And not really not really I'm not a big fan. I will tell you something cool that has happened. The FCC has granted approval for what I think is going to be an incredible invention. We talked about it before. You guys didn't seem too hip on the idea, but they're putting up a satellite, a one test satellite, this company Reflect Orbital. They hope to eventually send up hundreds or thousands of satellites. But for the time being, the FCC has granted approval for one of these satellites to go up in space. And it has a big mirror, and it's going to reflect the sun.
3: Oh, God.
0: Because the sun is always visible in space.
3: Ugh.
0: So it's going to use a big mirror, and the sun rays hit it, and then they can directly, like, manipulate the mirror to specifically target a part of the Earth where the sunlight will go. So in the future, you will be able to request sunlight on demand from this company, Reflect Orbital. I think that's super cool.
1: How expensive is it?
0: Well, I think it's going to be very expensive, I would assume. They are claiming... I like the way that they're thinking. They're claiming all of the examples that they give. They're like, oh, it could be, you know, it could be like if we have to power solar panels in times of energy crisis. Or what if there's a search and rescue team and they're searching for somebody at night? Well, we could give sunlight on demand so that you could better search for people. Now, I know what's going to end up happening. There's going to be some rich dude in California, and he wants to throw a graduation party or a sweet 16 party for his daughter, and he's going to get sunlight on demand. The Kardashians are going to have a sunlight party at midnight in their backyard, and you'll be able to... I think it's a cool idea, but I guess environmentalists are really bent out of shape over this because they say that it will interfere with animals sleeping and things like that.
4: It's got to do something wrong.
3: Yeah. You're
4: messing with the sun like that?
3: Yeah, you shouldn't do that.
0: I don't know. Why would it do anything wrong?
4: Because we have daylight. Live with it.
3: Yeah.
0: Yeah, but maybe you want a little sunlight.
4: Day. Half the day is daylight.
0: Yeah, but sometimes you might need lights, a little daylight.
1: But having lights turned on doesn't ruin anything, right?
4: Light is not sun.
1: I guess that's true.
0: I don't think it's...
4: it's the moon.
0: It'll be very, very cool. What'd you say?
4: I said, what changes tides? It's the moon. I forgot.
0: Yeah, the moon. So I guess the gravitational pull of the moon. So I don't think this is going to mess with the Earth at all. And I don't think they're going to leave it on for like days at a... I don't know. Maybe they will.
4: What if it's a weapon? What if people use it as a weapon? Mm. You've used a magnifying glass, right?
3: Yeah.
0: To burn an ant?
4: Or whatever.
0: They could zap you from outer space
4: maybe.
0: With
4: Who
0: a
4: knows?
0: Sun ray.
4: This is the start of it.
0: Anyway, so they are going to do one test launch of a satellite, see how it works, and then maybe they will be able to launch hundreds or thousands of these satellites. So you could have an app from Reflect Orbital, and you could say, all right, here I am. I'm in Medina, Ohio, and I need, in my backyard, I need sunlight from 9 p.m. until 1 a.m. I'm having a little gathering. I'm having some friends over. Maybe we'll want to play a game of flag football in the backyard. Wouldn't it be nice to be able to see what we're doing?
3: So and you're going to have,
0: just
3: like,
0: order it up.
4: Neighbors, I would hate them.
3: Yeah, that's ridiculous.
0: Let's see. Doogie, what do we have to give away today?
3: You have a 4-pack of tickets to Cedar Point. 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
0: All right, caller 30, 866-YO-ROVER, 866-967-6837. Good luck to you. We'll give you those tickets. Lehigh Jeff, quickly, before I wrap everything up, what do you have? Go ahead.
5: Hey, Rover, I was going to say that satellite with the light, the sun, that's literally a James Bond movie. It was James Bond, Die Another Day. And the arch villain was chasing James Bond with his big sunbeam trying to burn him up.
0: I don't remember that movie. I've seen all the James Bond movies, but there's so many. But
1: is that a Pierce one?
5: Yeah. It was Robin Pierce, and he was in like a big ice castle, and then he's like melting it. Yeah.
0: All right. I don't recall that one exactly, but it's a James Bond movie. We could be, and maybe they will use it as a weapon. Maybe if you highly direct the sunlight, you get all the satellites to point right at a very narrow, specific point. You might be able to take someone out that way. Thank you, Lehigh Jeff. The Aftermath starts on RMG Plus in just a few minutes. 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I'm sure Charlie will have a lot to talk about. It sounds like he had a pretty adventurous weekend. A lot of problems with the RV. You're already thinking about getting a new RV. Is that correct, Charlie?
1: I already got emails of people sending me real nice ones. They might be out of my price range, but you know, we're already looking for sure.
0: What are you thinking about? How much would you like to spend?
1: Well, I got to talk with the other guys. Mm-hmm. Well, it depends. We'll know when we see it. I don't really know.
0: Well, you tested it out. You tested out RV life. It seems like, you know, it's not a bad idea to start out with something cheap, see if you like it. And then you seem like everyone likes it. Now, maybe it's time to step up, get something a little bit more reliable, something a little bit more luxurious, something that actually works where it's not smoke coming into the cabin.
1: It's part of the adventure, Rover.
0: Okay. It's a feature, not a bug.
1: The destination was not important this weekend. It was all about the adventure of going up those hills in West Virginia, not knowing if you're going to... I mean, I didn't mention this. I forgot to mention it. I had a helmet on for part of the ride because I was
0: afraid... A helmet?
1: The brakes... I was very afraid the brakes were going to go out. I was very afraid.
0: And that you were going to fly off a cliff, basically, going down the mountain.
1: Oh, yeah. Yes.
0: Well, you have to be careful in big vehicles like that where... you know, the brakes can go out and they can overheat or whatever. And apparently there's a driving technique or that you're supposed to use. I'm sure your driver, who was driving?
1: I drove some of it, not through the hills. I drove through some hills, but we have a main driver guy that's very good at driving.
0: Imagine, Charlie, like you're in a car, you're passing this in the mountains of West Virginia. And you see Charlie driving an RV wearing a helmet, you'd be like, oh, that's so great that the special needs people get out.
3: Oh, my God.
1: Not only does he drive a special needs bus, but he's also going to let him drive it, too.
0: Special needs himself.
2: Oh, that's why I said him videotaping out the window with his helmet on while he's a passenger. I'm like, oh, look at that guy. He's doing well for
0: himself. Taking him out on a day trip. Oh, that's so nice that they don't keep those guys locked away.
2: Charlie had texted me. I said, I almost died this weekend. I was like, I cannot wait to hear this story when you come back.
0: All right. Well, you can hear more on The Aftermath coming up on RMG Plus in just a few minutes. And we will be back live tomorrow morning. Have a great day. It's Rover's Morning Glory.
3: Bye. Bye.
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0: your home for Rover's Morning Glory, Rock 95.5. Conor McGregor is turning 38 years old today and yesterday announced that he will undergo surgery following that first round loss to Max Holloway Saturday at UFC 329 that ended very, very quickly with a knee injury. And he did say that he's going to do surgery, prehab, return to martial arts practice again, go again. So basically, that's what he said on his Instagram. He is having to have surgery, so timetable to return, not sure, but he vowed to return.
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1: Tonight's Mega Millions jackpot, $637 million, which gives you a cash option of $278 million after nobody won this past Friday. There was one big winner on Friday, a ticket purchased in Florida Match 5, plus the two times multiplier for a $2 million prize, but the whole thing still up for grabs tonight. Good luck.

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1: Home Run Derby was last night. The All-Star Game will be tonight in Philly. And then the second half of Major League Baseball season, it's cranked up on Friday. It's 21 Pilots. I can't believe we're already halfway through the season.

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Your home for Rover's Morning Glory, Rock 95.5. Another keyword you can use to grab some cash. We just launched into it yesterday, so we are just getting going. Lots of cash to be had. Your next keyword is in minutes, though. Here's Papa Roach.

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0: Rock 95.5. Williamsport's Rock Station. Today is the day that we kick off the FIFA World Cup semifinals. That's right. You got one match today between France and Spain in Arlington, Texas. That one's a 3 p.m. Eastern start. Tomorrow, same thing, 3 p.m. Eastern start in Atlanta. It's England versus Argentina. The losers of those two will play Saturday in the third place match. That one's going to be in South Florida. And then Sunday for all the marbles.
1: A thriller in the extreme.
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This is about a song about when you'd rather be anywhere but home. And that's not to say even that if home is a bad place, but you need to make a few laps and have a breather. It's new 3 Days Grace.

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0: Hey, this is Chad from Nickelback. That was the iHeart world premiere of our new song, Rattle the Cage. You heard it here first.
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0: Your home for Rovers Morning Glory, Rock 95.5. There are four more FIFA World Cup matches, right? Two matches in the semis. That's today and tomorrow. And then you got the third place match on Saturday, and then the big championship match to win the whole thing on Sunday. But Gianni Infantino, the president of FIFA, said that he's going to start the conversation about the possibility of a 64-team World Cup. Now, it was 32. This is actually the first year that it was expanded to 48. They're already talking about expanding it again to 64. Although this only happens every 4 years, so they got plenty of time to talk about it.
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Linkin Park has now dropped two teasers for their new movie, Unshatter. Still no release date, but we got to be getting closer, right? Linkin Park. You're-

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1: Major League Baseball's All-Star Game is tonight in Philadelphia. And so a Phillies starter will get the nod. Christopher Sanchez will start for the National League in his home ballpark. And Dylan Cease of the Toronto Blue Jays will get the start. Will get the nod, if you will, for the American League side of things. Tonight it's Evanescence.

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1: Federal health authorities say that this outbreak of an intestinal illness caused by a parasite has spread now to 31 states. So the CDC is saying that they've received reports of 843 cases of cyclosporiasis as of late last week. So Michigan alone reported over 1,500 cases on Friday. The CDC says that there had been about 86 hospitalizations nationally, no deaths yet. Fortunately, the areas hit the hardest by this particular outbreak appear to be in the Midwest and Northeast, including Michigan and New York. People can get it by eating food or drinking water contaminated with this particular parasite. Cooking produce is an effective way to avoid an infection, as is heating food 158 degrees or higher kills this particular parasite.
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1: I feel bad for folks who were really excited about the main event for UFC this past Saturday and went and got a drink right at the beginning of the fight. If you did that, you missed the whole thing. Of course, you could watch a clip of it because it really lasted a very short amount of time. So Conor McGregor did finally announce yesterday he is going to get surgery, do rehab, and he vows to return to the octagon. AC/DC.

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9: 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Lamine Yamal, first career World Cup goal!
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1: Another keyword you can use to grab some cash. 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

0: William Sports, Rock Station, Rock 95.5. Soccer fans all across the country have been pretty thrilled to have U.S. serve as one of three host countries for the World Cup. And certainly because, you know, more of the matches have been here in the U.S. than in Canada and Mexico. But according to this new survey, nearly half of fans say they're skipping work to watch games. And, well, obviously the rest of the world needs to watch these matches. So if we have them late into the evening, you know, the rest of the world has a hard time watching them, so they end up being earlier, especially like if you're on the West Coast, they're in the middle of the workday. Most of these matches, a quarter, 26% say they've skipped work at least once already or twice to see a game. 14% are such big fans that the tournament takes priority. They've watched games when they should be working. Obviously, semis today and tomorrow. Got the third place match on Saturday, and the whole thing wraps up on Sunday with the championship match.
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1: I want to wish very happy birthday to Imagine Dragons frontman Mr. Dan Reynolds. 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

0: Your home for Rover's Morning Glory, Rock 95.5. You are just minutes away from another opportunity to grab some cash. We just launched into it yesterday, so plenty still of chances to win this money. $1,000 up for grabs in minutes.
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0: 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Pearl Jam with Even Flow. 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That's going to be on Nickelback's brand new album, Under the Sun, out October 30th. We're playing that new Nickelback song all day long today. 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

0: 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I'm Shroom. What do you wish you could say to your boss, but can't?
1: Oh, boy. Where do you want me to even begin? I mean, I would like to say to my boss that you are pathetic and have no backbone and are weak.

0: 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Foo Fighters with Everlong. What do you wish you could say to your boss but can't?
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8: 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Lamine Yamal, first career World Cup goal!
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0: 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Let your boss have it, something you wish you could say to him, but you can't. Maybe they're listening.
1: I wish I could say to my boss that I am smarter than you. I schedule these things out a little bit better than you do. 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And you can learn a thing or two from me. But since they're paying you the money, I'll sit quietly.
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1: Spider-Man Brand New Day is looking to swing to the biggest opening of the year when it hits theaters later this month. A Deadline reports the fourth Tom Holland-led Spidey movie is projected to make between $180 to $190 million domestically in its first weekend. That would mark the second biggest opening of the franchise behind 2021's Spider-Man No Way Home, which opened at $260 million. Brand New Day hitting theaters July 31st.
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You've got another chance at winning $1,000 in that gas cash. 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Or Stain was So Far Away.

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0: 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Rock 95.5. American Horror Story is coming back to TV September 24th. Oh, good. Just in time for spooky season. The 13th season of FX's anthology series is bringing back some familiar faces as well, including Jessica Lange, Sarah Paulson, Angela Bassett, Kathy Bates, and more. And joining the cast this time around is going to be Ariana Grande. Lady Gaga did it. The plot and setting for this latest installment are being kept under wraps for now.
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Shroom filling in for Big Rig today. You know, Nickelback has a brand new song. Yes, did you catch our iHeartRadio premiere of the new Nickelback song? Well, I'll play it for you again coming up at 6 o'clock. Right now, Bon Jovi's Wanted Dead or Alive.

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We're getting closer to the release of Five Finger Death Punch's 10th studio album, Legacy, being released digitally on July 31st. We'll get physical copies, CD, vinyl, and cassette on September 18th. It's Five Finger Death Punch, their new track, Eye of the Storm. Oh, fuck!

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My name's Shroom. At 6 o'clock, I've got our iHeartRadio world premiere of Nickelback's new song. Right now, we keep it going with iHeartRadio Music Festival artist Weezer. What's with you?

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0: Rock 95.5, Disturbed Stupefy. And just before that, our iHeartRadio world premiere of Nickelback's Rattle the Cage. And Nickelback is back with a brand new album coming out on October 30th. It's called Everything Under the Sun. We'll continue playing you that new Nickelback song all day long today. Keep it locked in. Pearl Jam and Papa Roach next.
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Rock 95.5, Williamsport's rock station. We got three rock and roll queens on this track. Poppy, Amy Lee of Evanescence, and Courtney LaPlante from Spirit Box. It's called The End of You.

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0: Williamsport's Rock Station, Rock 95.5, The Offspring. My name is Shroom. What's up?
1: I want to hear a song by the White Stripes because they are, in my opinion, the best band of the 2000s and the 2010s. Well, the 2000s. We'll just stick it with that. So, I got to hear it.
0: All right, here you go. White Stripes, Seven Nation Army.

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0: Williamsport's Rock Station, Rock 95.5. It's Stacy hanging with you. Breaking Benjamin, going to be doing that fall tour, a bunch of sheds and such, with the beautiful boys of Chevelle. I've met them. They're beautiful. Star set on a lot of those dates, too. But Breaking Benjamin's debut album, 2002, it turns 24 years old this year. Big 25 next year. We'll see if they celebrate somehow, some way. Maybe playing Saturate in its entirety. I'd go to that. Count me in, Ben.
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7: Hi, Max the Bald Eagle from Marathon here. We asked people if they could do an impression of me. 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
1: More chances, yes, for you to win $1,000 as part of the $1,000 gas cash. 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So that starts back up on Wednesday morning. That'll be 9 o'clock.

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1: 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It was a terrible movie. I don't know who cast Chris Farley as a bad guy, but bad move. Architects Now, Broken Mirror.

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It's Stacey hanging with you, and I turned 39 and a half today. It's my half birthday. If you don't celebrate your half birthday,